Before the Blue Lake Festival Band performs its next selection this evening, we'd like to welcome members of the Leonard Falcone Festival adjudicators to the stage. Throughout the weekend, these distinguished performers and teachers devote their time and expertise to mentoring competitors and evaluating performances. Tonight, they join the Blue Lake Festival Band in one of the festival's favorite traditions, performing side by side with the ensemble. Our next work is one of the great classics of the American concert band repertoire. The Circus Bee, composed by Henry Fillmore in 1908, is a march filled with color, excitement, and good humor. Fillmore drew inspiration from his years as circus bandmaster, naming the piece after an imaginary circus newspaper. More than a century later, its infectious energy and brilliant writing continued to delight audiences around the world.

competitions, it is equally a place where musicians come together to learn, collaborate, and perform. Throughout the weekend, competitors, adjudicators, guest artists, and festival friends rehearse together, exchange ideas, and share experiences that often grow into lifelong friendships and professional collaborations. The ensemble you see before you is a wonderful reflection of that spirit. This year's Festival Euphonium and Tuba Ensemble is directed by Dr. Matthew Morales, professor of tuba and euphonium at St. Mary's University in San Antonio, Texas. Dr. Morales is also a past Falcone Festival winner, making his return to the podium tonight a fitting example of the festival's enduring legacy. Many who first come to the Falcone Festival as competitors later return as performers, educators, adjudicators, and leaders, continuing a tradition that has inspired generations of musicians. This evening, the ensemble presents two arrangements that beautifully reflect both the breadth of our musical heritage and tonight's celebration of America's 250th anniversary. They begin with Ave Verum by Wolfgang Amadeus Mozart, one of composer's most beloved sacred works. Written in 1791, its simple beauty and expressive lyricism have made it a timeless favorite for performers and audiences alike. The ensemble will then perform an arrangement of the Washington Post March by John Philip Sousa. Composed in 1889 for the newspaper's essay contest award ceremony in Washington, D.C., the March quickly became one of Sousa's most enduring works and remains a shining example of the American concert band tradition. Please join me in welcoming Dr. Matthew Morales and the 2026 Falcone Festival Euphonium and Tuba Ensemble.

Thank you, Dr. Morales, and the 2026 Falcone Festival Euphonium and Tuba Ensemble. Now it is my pleasure to welcome back the Blue Lake Festival Band under the direction of Dr. Trey Blanco, along with this year's featured guest artist of the Leonard Falcone International Euphonium and Tuba Festival. Master Sergeant Diaz serves as euphoniums with the United States President's Own Marine Band in Washington, D.C., where he has earned international recognition as a performer, educator, and clinician. His connection to the Falcone Festival began years ago as a student competitor, and tonight he returns as our featured guest artist. His journey from competitor to internationally acclaimed artist beautifully reflects the mission of the Falcone Festival, fostering excellence, encouraging mentorship, and celebrating a lifelong commitment to music. He now joins the Blue Lake Festival Band with theme and variations on La Comparsa by Dennis Iñas. Based on the beloved Cuban dance on La Comparsa, the work transforms a familiar melody into a dazzling showcase for the euphonium, blending rhythmic energy, expressive lyricism, and remarkable virtuosity. Please welcome Master Sergeant Hiram Diaz, Dr. Trey Blanco, and the Blue Lake Festival Band.

0: 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You're tuned into tonight's broadcast of Live from Blue Lake at Stewart Shell from Blue Lake Fine Arts Camp. Due to minor technical difficulties, we will be rejoining the broadcast in just a few moments. Chance of showers and thunderstorms through the night tonight with patchy fog after midnight. Otherwise, mostly cloudy with lows in the mid-60s. For the day tomorrow, patchy fog before 11 a.m. Otherwise, mostly cloudy. Gradually becoming mostly sunny for the afternoon with highs in the lower 80s. For the day Tuesday, 40% chance of showers mainly afternoon. Otherwise, partly sunny with a high around 81 degrees. And for Wednesday, partly sunny skies with highs around 80 degrees. The Blue Lake Festival Band here live at Blue Lake Fine Arts Camp this evening with the soloist of the Falcone Festival, Dr. Trey Blanco, conducting the group this evening with Master Sergeant Hiram Diaz on the euphonium and Dr. Matthew Morellis on the euphonium as well. We heard theme and variations on Long Comparsa with Master Sergeant Diaz on the euphonium, a composition by Dennis Lilinas.
1: And then, of course, now it's like there's all these like kids on Instagram posting themselves like playing the shit out of it. But honestly, from the text message of like, dude, I can't play this, until playing it successfully three times in a row was probably like 2 hours. Like, it's funny how just whatever you're working on, like how little time there sometimes is between I can't till I got it. That is very useful for very many reasons, you know, music technically speaking, and then just like belief in yourself.
2: 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Here's Bones, recorded at Rough Trade in Brooklyn.

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We now rejoin the Blue Lake Festival Band in progress. This is Arabesque Duet by Joseph Turin with Master Sergeant Diaz and Dr. Matthew Morales.

Could Master Sergeant Hiram Diaz please return to the front of the stage for special recognition?

Each year, the Leonard Falcone International Euphonium Tuba Festival recognizes excellence through its student and artist competitions, where tomorrow evening, our finalists will be awarded gold, silver, and bronze Falcone Festival medallions in recognition of their outstanding performances. This evening, it is our privilege to continue another cherished tradition by recognizing our featured guest artists. Hiram, on behalf of the board of the Leonard Falcone Festival, thank you for sharing your extraordinary musicianship, generosity, and artistry with our competitors and audiences alike throughout the weekend. Your performances, teaching, and encouragement have made a lasting impact on this year's festival. As a token of our appreciation, it is my honor to present to you with this commemorative Falcone Festival Gold Medallion. To recognize your important contributions as the featured guest artist of the 41st Falcone Festival, ladies and gentlemen, please join me in congratulating Master Sergeant Hiram Diaz.

To conclude this evening's concert, we return once more to the music of America's most celebrated composers. John Williams has helped shape the sound of American cinema for more than six decades, and his music has become part of our nation's cultural identity. His unforgettable score for E.T. the Extraterrestrial has inspired audiences since the film's release in 1982. Few composers have captured a sense of wonder, adventure, and imagination quite like Williams, and nowhere is it more evident than in Adventures on Earth, the thrilling music that accompanies the film's finale. Arranged for concert band by Paul Lavender, this music has become a favorite of performers and audiences alike. Filled with soaring melodies, dazzling orchestration, and boundless energy, it provides a fitting conclusion to tonight's celebration of American music and to an evening devoted to artistry, friendship, and community. Ladies and gentlemen, Dr. Trey Blanco and the Blue Lake Festival Band.

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Stay with us ahead next. It's Night Lights from 9 until 10 o'clock, jazz at 10 o'clock, and classical music overnight starting at 2 a.m.

Welcome to Nightlights. I'm David Brent Johnson. Trumpeter Fats Navarro was a leading light of the 1940s bebop revolution, considered the equal of fellow trumpeter and jazz legend Dizzy Gillespie, but his early death at the age of 26 cut short a brilliant career. In the next hour, we'll hear Navarro in the company of other bop-era greats such as Tad Dameron and Bud Powell, as well as live performances with Charlie Parker and others. It's the fabulous Fats Navarro, coming up on this edition of Nightlights. Lights.

Trumpeter Fats Navarro performing Ep Pop, co-composed with saxophonist Leo Parker, and Navarro's composition Fat Girl before that. Navarro and Parker joined there by Tad Dameron on piano, Gene Ramey on bass, and Denzel Best on drums, recorded for the Savoy label in January of 1947. Trumpeter Dizzy Gillespie is routinely and deservedly celebrated as a giant of the 1940s bebop revolution. However, pianist Lenny Tristano, another notable modernist figure of that era, once stated that Dizzy Gillespie is a nice player, but he's no Fats Navarro. Jazz writer Dan Morgenstern, who saw Navarro perform in the late 1940s, wrote many years later that the beauty of his tone, the brilliance of his execution, and perhaps above all, the lyricism, passion, and melodic flow of his ideas made him to some contemporaries the equal and possibly even the superior of no less than Dizzy Gillespie. I quote these remarks not to diminish Gillespie, but to emphasize the historical importance of Navarro, whose influence on younger trumpeters who followed was comparable to Gillespie's, despite Navarro's death at the age of 26 in 1950. Theodore Navarro was born in Key West on September 24, 1923, with family roots that extended to Cuba, Africa, and China. His mother bought him his first trumpet, and he was soon playing with older area musicians on professional gigs, eventually heading north as a teenager. There are several accounts of how he acquired the nickname Fats. It's been attributed to his high-pitched voice, his weight, and the tone of his trumpet sound. Before he became one of bebop's most notable musicians, Navarro, like many other young bop players, cut his teeth playing in big bands, working with Snookum Russell, Andy Kirk, and Billy Eckstein, the latter of whose orchestra in particular was a significant incubator for bebop musicians. We'll hear him now soloing on this 1945 broadcast of Billy Eckstein's big band doing Airmail Special on Nightlights.

Billy Eckstine's big band in early 1945 performing Airmail Special featuring Fats Navarro on trumpet. Navarro would continue working in a big band context with Eckstine and Andy Kirk over the next year, and again with Lionel Hampton in 1948. But the weight of his musical legacy comes from the many small group sides he made between 1946 and 1949 in a bebop setting. His most important collaborator in this period was pianist and arranger-composer Tad Dameron, described by biographer Paul Combs as the architect of bop, one of the founding fathers of modern jazz, with a very lyrical quality to his work. On recordings such as Our Delight, The Squirrel, and Dameronia, Dameron and Navarro expanded the lingua franca of the bebop sound, producing a slew of recordings that now factor into jazz histories of the bop era. You can hear some of these recordings on the previous Nightlight show, Our Delight, the music of Tad Dameron at WFIU.org/nightlights. Here are some others, beginning with a Navarro composition based on the changes of the standard Out of Nowhere, Fats Navarro and Tad Dameron doing Nostalgia on Nightlights.

Trumpeter Fats Navarro and pianist Tad Dameron performing Navarro's compositions Fats Blues and Nostalgia before that, with Charlie Rouse on tenor sax, Nelson Boyd on bass, and Art Blakey on drums. Recorded for the Savoy label in December 1947. Dameron and Navarro also recorded around this time for the then up-and-coming Blue Note label, and later in 1948 would appear frequently at New York City's Royal Roost nightclub. In this next set, we'll hear Navarro and Dameron both in the studio and at the Royal Roost doing two Dameron compositions, beginning with a tune that combined bop and Latin rhythms and that featured percussionist Chano Pozzo on bongos. This is Jabero on Nightlights.

pianist Tad Dameron and trumpeter Fats Navarro in a live broadcast of Dameron's Symphonette with Alan Eager on tenor sax, Milt Jackson on vibes, Curly Russell on bass, and Kenny Clark on drums, live at New York City's Royal Roost in 1948. Dameron and Navarro before that with a studio recording of Dameron's composition Jabero, with Eager and Wardell Gray on tenor sax, Russell and Clark again on bass and drums, and Chano Pozzo on bongos. Navarro spent some of 1948 performing with Lionel Hampton's orchestra. He also did a short stint with swing-era icon Benny Goodman, who flirted briefly with bebop around this time in both small group and big band settings. Their association produced only one recording, with memorable performances by both Goodman and Navarro on Mary Lou Williams' arrangement of Stealin' Apples, heard here on Nightlights.

Clarinetist Benny Goodman performing Stealin' Apples with Fats Navarro on trumpet and Wardell Gray on tenor sax, recorded for Capitol Records in September of 1948. I'll have more of the music of Fats Navarro in just a few moments, including a trumpet battle with one of his most noteworthy colleagues. You can hear many previous Nightlights programs on our website at wfiu.org/nightlights. I'm David Brent Johnson, and you're listening to The Fabulous Fats Navarro on Nightlights.

I'm featuring the music of trumpeter Fats Navarro on this edition of Nightlights. Navarro was one of several young trumpeters who emerged from the big band scene of the early 1940s onto the transformative landscape of bebop. Others included Dizzy Gillespie, a strong influence on Fats, Kenny Dorham, and Howard McGhee, who had both preceded and returned to play with Navarro and Andy Kirk's orchestra. In 1948, Navarro and McGhee teamed up for an incendiary recording date made for the Blue Note label, challenging each other at length on the tune Double Talk, based on Lady Be Good, which had been a concert feature for Navarro with Lionel Hampton, and according to his biographers, was one of his favorite chord sequences. On Double Talk, we'll hear Navarro followed by McGhee, starting with one chorus each and concluding with a three-chorus battle in which their exchanges grow more rapid. Fats Navarro, Howard McGhee, and Double Talk on Nightlights.

Trumpeters Fats Navarro and Howard McGhee performing Double Talk with Ernie Henry on alto sax, Milt Jackson on piano, Curly Russell on bass, and Kenny Clark on drums, recorded in October 1948. Not long after that date for Blue Note Records, Navarro participated in a recording session for the Dial label, which would prove to be historic for both Navarro's performance and its stature as Dial's final jazz session after producer Ross Russell had spent the previous several years extensively recording Charlie Parker and other rising stars of the bebop scene. Move, composed by drummer Denzel Best, like Double Talk, is based on the changes of Lady Be Good. Saxophonist Don Lanfear made his studio debut on this date, which centered primarily around vocalist Earl Coleman, but the group also laid down Move as an instrumental track, partly as a challenge to the green Lanfear. Lanfear managed to hold his own, but it's Navarro's solo that really dazzles here, with his biographers Leif Bo Peterson and Theo Rehak writing that his tonguing and diction at this speed are inhumanly perfect. Playing both muted and open trumpet, he tosses off his phrases matter-of-factly, dancing, as it were, with the changes, his ideas choreographed with his favorite inventions. Fats Navarro and Move on Nightlights.

trumpeter Fats Navarro performing Denzel Best's Move with Don Lanfear on tenor sax, Linton Garner on piano, Jimmy Johnson on bass, and Max Roach on drums. Recorded for Ross Russell's Dial label in November of 1948, the very last jazz recording made for Dial, which documented many of bebop's young stars in the mid-1940s. There aren't many recordings of Fats Navarro performing ballads, but in 1949, he joined jazz promoter Norman Granz's Jazz at the Philharmonic Tour and was featured on Sammy Kahn and Julie Stein's song, The Things We Did Last Summer. Navarro biographers Leif Bo Peterson and Theo Rehak praised Navarro's performance here for the way Navarro states the theme in a beautiful and lyrical style, then gradually moving away from the theme and then moving back to it, closing with a surprising and masterfully executed cadenza. Peterson and Rehak also cite the influence of Dizzy Gillespie on Navarro's rendition of this ballad. Fats Navarro and The Things We Did Last Summer on Nightlights.

trumpeter Fats Navarro, featured at a 1949 Jazz at the Philharmonic concert on The Things We Did Last Summer, a rare recorded instance of Navarro performing a ballad. Throughout 1949, Navarro continued to work, but bebop was beginning to run out of commercial steam on the New York City scene, with some clubs closing or switching to striptease. Navarro was also battling twin demons in the form of tuberculosis and heroin addiction, the latter of which had already afflicted many of his bebop colleagues. Still, he remained capable of turning in marvelous performances, including his appearance on an August 1949 date with a group led by pianist Bud Powell, and including a teenage Sonny Rollins on tenor sax. On Navarro's solo that we're about to hear, he quotes I Hear Music, which seems appropriate in light of jazz critic Carl Woideck's assessment many decades later that the trumpeter came close on this piece to creating the perfect melody for which he was always searching. Bud Powell, Fats Navarro, and Whale on Nightlights.

pianist Bud Powell performing his composition Whale with Fats Navarro on trumpet, Sonny Rollins on tenor sax, Tommy Potter on bass, and Roy Haynes on drums, recorded in August of 1949. We'll hear Navarro in the company of Bud Powell again for the conclusion of this show, along with Charlie Parker and Art Blakey, two other icons from the age of bop, in a live performance at New York City's Birdland nightclub in 1950. A year that also proved to be the chronological end of Fats Navarro's life. Navarro's struggles with both tuberculosis and heroin addiction took such a toll that jazz writer Dan Morgenstern barely recognized him on a New York City subway not long before his death on July 6th. Despite his premature departure, Navarro would exert a considerable influence on some notable young trumpeters who followed in his wake, including Clifford Brown, Booker Little, and Lee Morgan. Bassist Charles Mingus also immortalized him with his depiction of Navarro in Mingus's memoir Beneath the Underdog. Though he never achieved the iconic stature of other bop-era colleagues such as Charlie Parker and Dizzy Gillespie, both Navarro's name and music are routinely included today in histories of 1940s jazz. We'll hear him now, not long before his passing, with Parker and Powell on one of that era's anthems, Gillespie's A Night in Tunisia on Nightlights.

I close with saxophonist Charlie Parker performing A Night in Tunisia with Fats Navarro on trumpet, Bud Powell on piano, Curly Russell on bass, and Art Blakey on drums from the album One Night in Birdland. Thanks for tuning in this edition of Nightlights. You can hear this and many previous Nightlights programs on our website at wfiu.org/nightlights. Nightlights is a production of WFIU and part of the educational mission of Indiana University. I'm David Brent Johnson, wishing you good listening for the week ahead.

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Pepper Adams playing baritone sax and playing harmonica. Back before he was calling himself Toots, he was still Jean Tielemann. That released in 1957 his record called Man Bites Harmonica. The legendary Toots Tielemann, a.k.a. Jean Tielemann, playing Isn't It Romantic. I'm Jana Lee Ross. Thanks so much for listening to Jazz With Me. You can get in touch anytime and let us know what you love about jazz. Our email address is jazznetwork@wfmt.org.

That is called The Healing Hymn. Al Hood playing that beautiful, beautiful trumpet solo. And he is one of the H's in that band called the H2 Big Band. Al Hood, who co-leads and arranges and composes for the band with keyboardist Dave Hansen. The tune, The Healing Hymn, also two H's. Before that, Dexter Gordon back in 1963 from Our Man in Paris. Dexter with Bud Powell, Pierre Michelot on bass, and Kenny Clark on drums. Willow Weep for Me, written by Anne Rennell. Before that, the multi-talented Renee Marie Nell. Before that, that was her tune called I Like You, and she was singing the heck out of that tune, Renee Marie, fronting the aforementioned H2 Big Band. I'm Janalee Ross. Thanks so much.

grow dim, and the clouds blow over and darken them, as long as Lord God's watching over them, keeping track of

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written in 1948, music by Kurt Vile. Lost in the Stars, Dave Catney playing piano and singing. And before that, another Kurt Vile song, a little more well-known, Speak Low. Kevin Eubanks playing guitar live at Bradley's with James Williams playing piano and Robert Hurst on bass. And we kicked off the set with Paul Bullenbeck on guitar, his great arrangement of The Temptations' My Girl from his record Soul Grooves. Joey DeFrancesco with him on organ. I'm Janalee Ross. Thanks so much for listening to Jazz with me.

Toots Thielemann, back when they were calling him Jean Thielemann, in 1957, the tune Don't Blame Me. I'm Jane Ellie Ross. Thanks for listening to Jazz. 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

Bassist John Patitucci, drummer Vinnie Colaiuta, and pianist Bill Cunliffe are Trio from their self-titled album that was the one step to open this hour of jazz.

pianist Chick Corea, with Christian McBride on bass and drummer Brian Blade, from their 2020 Grammy Award-winning album, Trilogy 2. That was the Steve Swallow tune called Eiderdown. And ahead of that, we heard from guitarist Mike Scott, an album titled Collecting Things. The tune was Soul Minor. That's S-O-L for Soul Minor. Mike Scott, along with Joe Bagg at the piano. The bassist was Derek Oles. Drummer, Jake Reed. I'm John Hill, and we are listening to jazz. Here's Oscar Peterson with Honey Dipper.

Musician Peter Leach no longer plays, but he's found a new life as a writer and arranger for his New Life Orchestra. The Peter Leach New Life Orchestra from the album titled New Life, that tune was Brilliant Blue, Twilight Blue. Preceded by the Marcus Shelby Orchestra, bassist Marcus Shelby leading his orchestra, featuring vocalist Tiffany Austin. Tiffany Austin with the Ellington tune, Solitude. We're listening to jazz.

That's pianist Alan Broadbent's Trio. Trio in Motion, the name of the album, with Harvey Hess on bass and Billy Mintz on drums, the tune Lady Bird, preceded by Kevin Mahogany with O.G. from his self-titled album, Peter Bernstein on guitar, Larry Goldings was the organist, with Rodney Whitaker on bass and Greg Hutchinson on drums. And we began that set with guitarist Dave Stryker from his album called Baker's Circle, with Walter Smith III on tenor, Jared Gold on organ, and McClendy Hunter on drums, the tune simply titled Tough. I'm John Hill. Thanks for joining me again for another hour of jazz. I'll see you later. It's the New York Voices.

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Chicago's own Alyssa Allgood. From here, the name of her recording, we heard Still Searching. And she has a strong cast of musicians working with her. Jeffrey Keyser piano, John Patitucci bass, Kendrick Scott drums, Greg Ward on saxophone. Thank you so much for joining me. You're with Dee Alexander. More music coming up. Stay with me. This is Jazz.

In the summer of 2023, the Dave Stryker Trio joined forces with tenor saxophonist legend Bob Mintzer to record an album of new music prior to playing a week at Birdland in New York City. So we have this release, the Dave Stryker Trio with Bob Mintzer, Groove Street. With Bob Mintzer, of course, on tenor, Jared Gold on organ, McClinty Hunter on drums. And we just heard the composition, Solstice, composed by Jared Gold on Hammond B3 on Strike Zone Records. Right before that, we heard from Mr. Charles McPherson from his recording Reverence, and he has with him Terrell Stafford, Jeb Patton, David Wong, and Billy Drummond. We heard the composition Old Folks. Let's continue with Miss Melissa Aldana from Echoes of the Inner Prophet with her composition Unconscious Whispers.

That's Claire Daly handling that Barry saxophone from her recording Voo Voo for Francis with George Garzone on the tenor saxophone, John Davis piano, Dave Hofstra bass, and David F. Gibson on drums with Harlem Nocturne. Right before that, we heard from Bobby Broom from his recording, Keyed Up, with his cool rendition of Horace Silver's Quick Silver. He has with him Justin Dillard on piano, Dennis Carroll bass, Kobe Watkins on drums. Let's continue with Grażyna Augustczyk from her recording, To the Light. Let's take a listen to Inner Light.

Larry Goldings on organ, Peter Bernstein guitar, Bill Stewart on drums. From Perpetual Pendulum, we heard the composition Django. Thank you so much for joining me during this hour of music. Had a great time. I really appreciate your tuning in to share this time and this music with me. And if you have any questions or comments, please email us at jazznetwork@wfmt.com. Look forward to hearing from you. You're with D. Alexander. This is Jazz.

0: Jazz from Blue Lake for your summer evenings after 10 p.m. This week featuring the voice of Abby Lincoln on Monday, the great drummer and pianist Jack DeJohnette Tuesday, guitarist Pat Metheny, ever popular, on Wednesday. We'll remember Mulgrew Miller Thursday night and hear George Shearing on Friday. Jazz from Blue Lake weeknights and on our jazz stream too.
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0: Danish drummer Snar Kirk from his recording Going Up, with Stephen Riley on saxophone, also supported by Jan Harbeck, also on tenor, Magnus Jorth piano, Anders Feldstedt bass, Snar Kirk is on drums. On Stunt Records, we heard the composition Dive. Thank you so much for joining me. You're with D. Alexander. So happy to be here with you. Hope you're well. I have great things in store for you, so stay with me as we take this journey through this music together. I really appreciate your tuning in. You're with D. Alexander. This is jazz.
1: I love coming to this place. I love you too, darling. Thank you.

John Coltrane from Coltrane Jazz with his composition. You don't really hear that much. It's kind of obscure. It's entitled Fifth House. Really cool track, of course. Before that, we heard from Alan Harris from Live at Blue Llama, which is in Ann Arbor, Michigan, with his beautiful rendition of The Very Thought of You. Let's continue with Renee Marie from The Sound of Red, If You Were Mine. The players are John Chen, piano, Elias Bailey, bass, Quentin E. Baxter, drums, and Etienne Charles on trumpet.

John McLean on guitar, Clark Summers on bass, Joe Locke Vibes, and Xavier Breaker on drums. From Parts Unknown, we heard Last Call. Right here with me, D. Alexander. This is Jazz.

Steve Cardenas on guitar, Ben Allison bass, Ted Nash tenor from the recording Healing Power. We heard the title track, The Music of Carla Bley. And before that, from the group Tower of Power, from one of their recordings from the 70s, East Bay Greece, with Sparkling in the Sand. Here's Steve Touré from his recording Generations on Spoke Sessions. Let's take a listen to Blue Smoke.

Leslie Harrison from Let Them Talk with her arrangement of Paul McCartney's Yesterday. And you've heard this music right here with me, Dee Alexander. This is Jazz.

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on baritone sax and bassoon, Melissa Pipe and her sextet. From the recording of What Remains, we heard fragment number 2. Thank you so much for joining me during this hour. You're with D. Alexander, here to share great music with you. Glad you tuned in, so stay with me. This is Jazz.

That's Lee Morgan on trumpet from his recording The Sidewinder, his composition Gary's Notebook, with Joe Henderson on tenor, Barry Harris piano, Bob Cranshaw bass, Billy Higgins on drums on the Blue Note label. Right before that, we heard from the drummer Mike Clark along with John Davis on piano, Leon Lee Dorsey on bass, from Mike Clark Plays Herbie Hancock with Dolphin Dance. Let's continue with the Queen of the Blues, Dinah Washington, sings Bessie Smith, Backwater Blues.

drummer Snore Kirk from his recording Top Dog, featuring Stephen Riley on tenor. We heard the composition Easy Roller right here with me, D. Alexander, and this is Jazz.

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0: 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Oh.
1: Guitarist and vocalist and composer Mr. Alan Harris from Kate's Soul Food. Color of a Woman is Blue. Right before that, we heard from guitarist Randy Napoleon from his recording The Door is Open, the music of Greg Hill. We heard the title track from that. Up next, we have Here and Now, Maz Swift on violin, Tamika Reed cello, Sylvia Bonianese on bass from their recording, Not Living in Fear. Let's take a listen to Prayer for Wadud.

trombonist, vocalist, and composer Audrey Ochoa from her recording The Head of a Mouse. We heard the composition Trashy McDork Loser. And before that, Ramon from Christopher McBride with his composition Lady D. You heard it right here with me, D. Alexander. This is Jazz.

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When you think of the music of George Frideric Handel, what comes to mind? Probably Messiah, first and foremost, but maybe the grand concertos, concerti grossi, or organ concertos. Water music, certainly. He also wrote and played wonderfully harpsichord music. And here is a piece originally for the harpsichord, very famous, from one of his suites for that instrument, but it's been arranged here for guitar. The Air and Variations, The Harmonious Blacksmith. John Williams is guitarist.

John Williams performing that arrangement of the Harmonious Blacksmith Variations from a harpsichord suite of Handel. Main work ahead, I invite you to stay tuned for it, is the Symphony No. 1 by the French composer Albéric Magnard. Here is one of the harpsichord suites of George Frederick Handel in its entirety, but played not on the harpsichord, rather on a modern piano. It is the first suite, and Keith Jarrett, sometimes a jazz musician, plays it.

pianist Keith Jarrett performing music originally for The Harpsichord by George Frideric Handel. That was The Harpsichord Suite No. 1. And here's a little hornpipe of Handel, a standalone piece from 1740. It's played by the ensemble La Rêveuse.

Kind of a jaunty sailor's dance there by George Frederick Handel, a typically English dance called a hornpipe. And that was played by the ensemble La Rêveuse. Before we hear one of the symphonies by French composer Albéric Magnard, here is something by his teacher, Jules Massenet. And this comes from not one of his operas for which he's famous, but rather from his oratorio La Vierge, the Virgin. And this portion, which has become famous in its own right as a standalone concert piece, is The Last Sleep of the Virgin. Louis Frémaux with the City of Birmingham Symphony.

The Last Sleep of the Virgin from the oratorio The Virgin, La Vierge by Jules Massenet, conducted by Louis Frémaux. And now from 1890 comes this music by Jules Massenet's pupil, Albéric Magnard, Symphony No. 1. The BBC Symphony performs, and the conductor is Jean-Yves Ossens.

Performance by the BBC Symphony under the direction of Jean-Yves Ossons. Music from 1890 by a French composer named Alberic Magnard, M-A-G-N-A-R-D. His symphony number one of his four, that dedicated to his friend Vincent Dandy. A little more French music. This takes us to the Baroque, however. It's by a harpsichordist composer named Charles Dieupart. And this is the concluding dance, the Gigue, from a harpsichord suite.

0: There were so many fine French harpsichordist composers.
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0: I thought we could hear some American music, and our first piece is actually by a Belgian violinist composer who was taking a tour of the United States when he wrote this piece, and actually the next piece we're going to hear as well. But first we have the Tchaikovsky Chamber Orchestra, Lazar Gossmann conducting. This is the Souvenir of America on Yankee Doodle Dandy by Henri Vieuxtemps.

That was Lazar Gosman leading the Tchaikovsky Chamber Orchestra, and I scoured the notes here and couldn't find out whether that was Lazar Gosman playing the violin or not, but we'll assume he is. The music was, of course, based on Yankee Doodle Dandy, The Souvenir of America by Henri Vieuxtemps. For the American centennial, Henri Vieuxtemps had a very highly successful concert tour of the United States. Wrote a couple of pieces for it, and here is one called The American Bouquet, although it sounds strangely Irish. This is a 1909 recording with a great American violinist, Maud Powell.

The American Bouquet by the Belgian violinist composer Henri Vieuxtemps in that 1909 recording. The violinist was Maud Powell. Let's continue here with American music. Looking forward as well to the Raimonda suite from a ballet of that title by Alexander Klazunov. Here is set one of the old American songs arranged by Aaron Copland. The Boatman's Dance, The Dodger, Long Time Ago, Simple Gifts, I Bought Me a Cat. The composer's the conductor, and the man for whom the piece was written, William Warfield, is the baritone.

Aaron Copland conducting his own arrangements of some old American songs. That was set one, consisting of five songs: The Boatman's Dance, The Dodger, Long Time Ago, Simple Gifts, and I Bought Me a Cat. And the baritone was the man for whom that music was composed, William Warfield. Have some ballet music for you in a moment. Alexander Glazunov, the composer, and one more American folk song. This is Gidon Kremer Violin, and the piece is called Candy Girl.

Gidon Kremer violin, Elena Bashkirova the pianist, in that arrangement of an American folk song, a fiddle tune. Doesn't say who the arranger was here, but the piece is called Candy Girl. Next, a suite from one of the great Russian ballets. It's called Raimonda, and the music was composed by Alexander Glazunov. We're going to hear a suite from the ballet in a recording from 1958 with the Philharmonia Orchestra under the direction of Lovro von Matejic.

Suite from one of the great Russian ballets. Alexander Glazunov composed that music to the ballet Raimonda, set in the Crusades era. The Philharmonia Orchestra was led by Lovro von Maticic. Here is a piece which Glazunov wrote in collaboration with Anatoly Yadov, a fanfare.

Music written by two composers, Anatoly Yadov and Alexander Glazunov, Metropolitan Brass Quintet with that fanfare. This is Blue Lake Public Radio, WBLU Grand Rapids at 88.9 and WBLV Twin Lake and Muskegon at 90.3, a division of Blue Lake Fine Arts Camp. Peter Van de Graaff here. I think you'll be happy to hear that we are going to be listening to Brahms Clarinet Quintet in just a couple of minutes. But we have right now this by, arranged by, Percy Grainger. We have a little bit of Irish music to hear. We're going to begin with the Irish tune from County Derry, or the Londonderry Air, arranged by Percy Grainger and performed by the English Chamber Orchestra under the direction of Stuart Bedford.

That arrangement of the famous Londonderry Air, or Irish tune from County Derry, was made by Percy Grainger, and that was the English Chamber Orchestra. The conductor there was Stuart Bedford. More Irish music coming up. We have a major chamber work by Johannes Brahms to hear. However, we're going to play it as you probably have never heard it before. It'll be an arrangement, a most interesting one, of the Clarinet Quintet by Johannes Brahms. I invite you to stay with me for that just a few minutes away after this Irish Suite from 1966 by John Gardner. Gavin Sutherland with the Royal Ballet Sinfonia.

That is called The Irish Suite from 1996 by the British composer John Gardner. We heard the Royal Ballet Sinfonia, directed by Gavin Sutherland. A very famous work with a real twist to it, just ahead, a couple minutes ahead. We heard that Irish Suite. Let's hear this traditional, The Wearin' of the Green. This has been arranged by Alice Parker, and it's sung by the Robert Shaw Chorale, directed by Robert Shaw.

That is the traditional Irish tune, The Wearin' o' the Green. Let's see, we had the Robert Shaw Chorale, and Robert Shaw, of course, the conductor, the arrangement made by Alice Parker, and the tenor soloist was Thomas Motto. This is a very famous chamber work by Johannes Brahms, his quintet for clarinet and strings. However, it's been arranged here for viola and string orchestra. So you're going to hear this as you've never heard it before. Yuri Bashmet is the soloist and the arranger with the Moscow soloists, the clarinet, sort of, quintet by Johannes Brahms.

very famous composition by Johannes Brahms, but as you probably have never heard it before. Transcribed by Yuri Bashmet, who played the viola with the Moscow soloists, that is some very late music of Johannes Brahms, his clarinet quintet. Now, he wrote two sonatas late in life around the same time, and he specified they could be played either by viola or clarinet, so perhaps that was the inspiration for that. This is by Brahms' contemporary Ernst Lübeck, and we'll listen to an etude played by Jacques Debye.

0: That's music of Jacques, or played by Jacques Debye. It's by Ernst Lübeck and Etude.
1: 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I'm Frank Dominguez. This week, Chilean conductor Maximiano Valdés conducts the Asturias Symphony Orchestra in Mendelssohn's famous violin concerto in E minor, with Portuguese-American violinist Elmar Oliveira as soloist. That's next time on Concierto.
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0: Live from NPR News in Washington, I'm Libby Casey. Iran is issuing new demands around reopening the Strait of Hormuz. It wants the U.S. to lift its naval blockade and sanctions, withdraw its military, pay reparations, and release Iranian assets. NPR's Hadil Al-Shalchi says Iranian leaders have an incentive to drag out negotiations to put political pressure on President Trump.
1: The conversation inside Iran is very much about President Trump's vulnerability ahead of the midterms. Iran is very aware of the U.S. political discourse. In Iranian media tracks Trump's polling rates. It discusses how the Democratic Party's base is shifting. For example, a news agency closely tied to the Islamic Revolutionary Guard published an article entitled "The Iran War and the Start of Trump's Political Decline," outlining Trump's drop in popularity and the dilemma he faces if he continues the war.
0: The White House has not commented on the demands. The elite Michigan arts school where Jeffrey Epstein allegedly found some of his earliest victims has sexual abuse allegations that span seven decades. That's according to a new report from an outside law firm hired by Interlochen Center for the Arts. NPR's Ava Berger spoke with a victim of abuse at the school.
2: In 2005, 2 months after he turned 16, Paul Bush was molested by his Interlochen ballet teacher. The teacher later pleaded guilty to the abuse.
3: I don't even know how differently my life would have gone had this event not occurred.
2: The big question is, how could this happen at such a well-known institution, a place with successful alums such as Chapel Roan and Josh Groban? The report's findings and Bush's experience provide some indications. In many cases, adults were able to meet alone with students. At the same time, the children at the school had limited communication with their families. They were vulnerable because of their age, sexual identities, and lack of experience, and some were scared to report their abuse. Ava Berger, NPR News.
0: Wildfires have led to evacuations throughout western portions of the U.S. and in Canada. NPR's Shondalise Duster has more.
4: Evacuation orders have been issued across western parts of the U.S. and southwest Canada as extremely hot and dry conditions fuel the spread of wildfires in the region. In Utah, officials say close to a dozen active wildfires have scorched more than 300,000 acres as of Sunday evening. Fire officials say two helicopter pilots died on Friday while battling a wildfire in the state that has burned over 100,000 acres. The National Interagency Fire Center says firefighters are working to contain more than 90 large wildfires across the U.S. The center also says more than 180 new fires, including eight large ones, have been reported nationwide since Saturday. A state of emergency has also been declared in Canada's British Columbia province, where more than 100 wildfires are burning. Shondalise Duster, NPR News.
0: You're listening to NPR News live in Washington. Hollywood keeps setting new box office records this summer, but as NPR's Bob Mondello tells us, while dollar totals are up, attendance is down.
5: Spider-Man Brand New Day, The Odyssey, Toy Story 5, movie theaters are raking in so much cash.
6: We're going to need backup.
5: That forecasters say the film industry is on track to have its first $10 billion year since 2019. But through the end of July in 2019, cinemas had sold 747 million tickets. This year's ticket sales are way down, fewer than 500 million. What's keeping the dollar totals high is prices. 7 years ago, the average movie ticket cost $9.16. Today, audience fondness for premium formats like IMAX has pushed the average ticket price above $13, which means fewer patrons for bigger event films. Whether that's sustainable is a big question, but this summer it's led to a slew of box office records, including the biggest overall weekend in Hollywood history. Bob Mondello, NPR News.
0: Jury selection begins today in the trial of a man accused of orchestrating the murder of rap icon Tupac Shakur in 1996. The trial of Dwayne Keefe D. Davis is expected to last a month in Las Vegas. Prosecutors allege that Davis made the calls that led to Shakur's death and provided the gun used to kill him. The case was cold until public statements and a tell-all memoir from Davis revived the case. Western Europe's summer heat waves set an average temperature record for June and July, melting a previous record set in 2022. The extreme heat began in May and has contributed to major wildfires and prolonged drought. This is NPR.
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6: A fandango is a dance and also in some cases a dance song of Spain, which first appeared in the early 18th century, moderately fast triple meter. One of the best known of all fandangos is one for harpsichord by Antonio Soler, which we're going to hear now, played by Maggie Cole.

Maggie Cole performing the famous Fandango, Spanish dance primarily from the early 18th century by Antonio Soler. And yet we have another Fandango here, this one from 1944, written in a concentration camp by Victor Ullmann. This is called Don Quixote Dances the Fandango. And we hear the Gürzenich Cologne Philharmonic Orchestra, directed by James Conlon.

Music composed by Viktor Ullmann, a Czech composer who died in the concentration camp Theresienstadt in 1944. And that music written just before he died. In fact, apparently it was written on very poor quality paper, all that he had at his fingertips at the time he wrote the piece. And he really just sketched it out. It was completed by one Bernhard Wolff. And it's called Don Quixote Dances the Fandango. Very famously, there was a flourishing arts community in the Jewish ghetto in Theresienstadt. Lots of music written for performance there, and lots of performances given, and this was intended for that group, and yet, as I mentioned, Ullmann died before realization of it. James Conlon led the Gürzenich Orchestra of the Cologne Philharmonic. From Don Quixote Dances the Fango to one of the Don Quixote songs by Maurice Ravel. This is the Romanesque song played by Rick Bogart on the trumpet with John Solomon's piano.

Rick Bogard, trumpet, and John Solomon's piano, that transcription of one of the Don Quixote songs by Maurice Ravel. Let's continue with Don Quixote now and listen to a musical picture based on Cervantes' tale by the Russian composer Anton Rubinstein. It's really a symphonic poem which depicts the following parts of the story. First of all, Don Quixote is engrossed in reading books about knights and dreams about their heroic deeds. And then he fights with a crowd of oppressors, which turns out to be a flock of sheep. He declares his love for Dulcinea, and the peasant's derision follows that. Then a depiction of the deliverance of convicts preceding their execution, whom he considers to be unjustly convicted, and then finally Don Quixote's death. The State Symphony Orchestra, led by Igor Golovkin, in Don Quixote by Rubinstein.

symphonic poem after Cervantes' tale of Don Quixote, a musical picture by the Russian composer Anton Rubinstein. That was the State Symphony, directed by Igor Golovchin. Here's one of the Souvenirs of Brazil by Darius Milhaud.

0: from the Souvenirs of Brazil. Botafogo is the title of that. Music of Mio, played by Antonio Barbosa.
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0: Here's the weather forecast for our listening area. Today, mostly cloudy skies this morning with some patchy fog, then becoming mostly sunny later with highs in the lower 80s. Tonight, partly cloudy with lows in the lower 60s. Tomorrow, partly sunny. There's a 50% chance of showers with highs around 80 degrees. And Wednesday, partly sunny with a 30% chance of showers with highs around 80 degrees. It's 66 degrees with cloudy skies right now in Grand Rapids. 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
1: Live from NPR News in Washington, I'm Libby Casey. At least 12 people are dead and several dozen more injured after Ukrainian drones struck a major oil region in central western Russia. The strike is the latest in an ongoing Ukrainian campaign to target Russia's energy sector. From Moscow, NPR's Charles Maines has more.
2: The drone struck the city of Nizhny Kamsk in the Republic of Tatarstan, one of Russia's most technologically advanced oil-producing regions. Videos shared online appeared to show at least one refinery in flames, sending a large plume of smoke skyward. Local authorities said the Ukrainian drones also struck civilian targets, and the head of the republic called for an official period of mourning to honor the dead. The attack is the latest in a series of strikes targeting Russia's energy sector, key to funding Russia's ongoing military operations, says Ukraine. The drone strikes have also caused gas shortages across Russia, a crisis the government has somewhat eased by reverting to the sale of dirtier, lower-grade fuel. Charles Maines, NPR News, Moscow.
1: The Labor Department releases a new report on inflation this week. It's higher than many Americans would like, and with a sluggish job market, most people's paychecks aren't keeping pace with rising prices. NPR's Scott Horsley.
3: The report is expected to show that consumer prices in July were up about 3.4% from a year ago. That would be a slightly smaller annual increase than we saw in June, but look, inflation's still uncomfortably high. And now the job market is also showing some signs of weakness. Last week we learned that employers cut 23,000 jobs in July, and more than 250,000 people dropped out of the workforce last month. So employers are not having to pay as much to attract workers these days. Average wages were up just 3.2% over the last 12 months. So when prices are going up faster than wages, it's no wonder a lot of people feel like they're falling behind.
1: The Federal Reserve has long promised to bring inflation under control, but it's still above its target of 2%. The national average for a gallon of gasoline is above $4, according to AAA, a dollar higher than it was before the U.S. launched its war against Iran. Water levels at the nation's largest reservoir have reached their lowest levels ever. From member station KJZZ, Alex Hagert tells us that Lake Mead hasn't been this low since it was filled some 90 years ago.
4: The Hoover Dam straddles the Arizona-Nevada border and holds back water from the Colorado River to create the reservoir. Its water flows to big cities like Las Vegas, Los Angeles, and Phoenix, plus a massive agriculture industry that puts produce on grocery shelves across the country. Climate change and drought have been cutting into those backup supplies for about 26 years, and policymakers have struggled to respond with a plan that reins in demand. The federal government has been working on a deal with California, Arizona, and Nevada to cut back on the amount of water flowing to those states. It's part of an effort to leave water in Lake Mead and boost the dropping reservoir. For NPR News, I'm Alex Hager in Phoenix.
1: This is NPR News. Airlines are exploring how artificial intelligence could help set ticket prices by analyzing demand, available seats, and competing fares in real time. NPR's Windsor Johnston reports economists say the technology could also make airfare less transparent and harder for regulators to oversee.
5: Airlines have long adjusted fares as flights fill up. Carnegie Mellon economist Aniko Ori says AI could process more data and change prices continuously. But it's unclear whether airline algorithms would push fares higher or lower or offer different prices to different travelers. Ori says regulation is already falling behind.
6: I'm pretty convinced that AI is advancing faster than consumer protection rules. And I think we don't understand many consequences of AI very well yet, in particular in kind of competitive settings.
5: Ori says airlines are especially complicated because prices must account for demand, connecting flights, and the number of seats still available. Windsor Johnston, NPR News.
1: The alleged leader of an Irish organized crime gang has been extradited to Ireland from Dubai. Daniel Kinahan is accused of running an international drug smuggling and money laundering empire that stretched to the United States. Last night's transfer of Kinahan to Irish prison was a huge security operation and included a bomb-proof truck because his family members have been linked to a bloody gang war with another Irish organized crime group. U.S. authorities said in 2022 that the feud had resulted in 18 murders and offered a reward of up to $5 million for Kinahan's arrest and conviction. This is NPR News.
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0: 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I'm Norm Kittleson. I'll be bringing you classical music until 10 o'clock this morning. And on the program today, we'll be listening to some music by Mozart, Rossini. We'll have a Brandenburg Concerto by Bach later on in the program. And we'll begin the program this morning with some music by Johann Pachelbel. This is the Partita No. 6 in B-flat major, performed by the London Baroque.

0: Music of Johann Pachelbel here on Blue Lake Public Radio. That was the Partita number 6 in B flat major. And on this recording, we heard the London Baroque.
1: Good morning. I'm Jesse with the Blue Lake Fine Arts Camp broadcasting class. In our weather forecast in West Michigan today, mostly cloudy in the morning, but then becoming mostly sunny. The highs are around 80. Then tonight should be partly cloudy with lows around 60. On Tuesday, it's going to be partly sunny with a 50% chance of rain showers. The highs are going to be around 80. And for Wednesday, partly sunny in the morning, then becoming mostly sunny. And there's a 20% chance of showers. The highs are going to be around 80 as well. Classical music continues all day, so stay with us on Blue Lake Public Radio.
0: August is National Make-A-Will Month, a movement urging everyone, regardless of age or wealth, to take control of their future. 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Good morning. The time is 18 minutes after 7 o'clock. Thanks for tuning in to classical music this Monday morning here on Blue Lake Public Radio. We heard from Johann Pachelbel to start the program. He lived from 1653 to 1706, and Georg Friedrich Handel was the next generation of composers. He lived from 1685 to 1759, and we'll hear from Handel next. This is the Concerto Grosso in G major, opus 6, number 1.

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That was the Concerto Grosso in G major, Opus 6, number 1. Good morning. 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Full details are at meyergardens.org. The West Michigan weather forecast calls for

Mostly cloudy skies this morning with some patchy fog, then becoming sunny with highs in the lower 80s. Partly cloudy skies tonight with lows in the lower 60s. Partly sunny tomorrow, there's a 50% chance of showers with highs around 80 degrees. Wednesday, partly sunny with a 30% chance of showers with highs around 80. Thursday, partly sunny with highs in the upper 70s. And for Friday, mostly sunny with highs in the upper 70s. Right now it's 67 degrees with some fog here on the campus of Blue Lake Fine Arts Camp. We started our musical journey this morning with the music of Johann Pachelbel, and moving up the timeline of classical music, the next artist we heard, or the next composer we heard from, was Georg Friedrich Handel. And moving up to the next generation of composers after Handel, we have Mozart. This is the violin and piano sonata in C major, Kochel 403, which was unfinished at the time of Mozart's death, but was completed by his friend, Maximilian Stadler.

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1: That was the
0: Sonata for Violin and Piano in C major, Kerschel 403,
1: which Mozart did not complete before his death, but was finished by a friend of his, Maximilian Stadler. On this Naxos label recording, we heard violinist Takako Nishizaki and pianist Benjamin Loeb.
0: Good morning. The time is 7:51. Norm Kittleson here with you on this Monday morning. Thanks for joining me for Classical Music Today here on Blue Lake Public Radio. And I hope your Monday and your week are off to a good start. We've been following a musical progression of generations on the timeline this morning, starting with Johann Pachelbel, then moving to Handel. We just heard from Mozart. Now we're going to jump ahead about 100 years to the music of Carl Nielsen, who lived from 1865 to 1931. And the Danish National Radio Symphony Orchestra, led by Gennady Rozhdestvensky, will perform the Symphonic Rhapsody, an early work of Nielsen's that he completed in 1888.

0: Gennady Rozdestvensky conducted the Danish National Radio Symphony Orchestra with the Symphonic Rhapsody by Carl Nielsen.
1: Join me each week on Concierto for a celebration of the Hispanic and Latino contributions to classical music. I'm Frank Dominguez. This week, Chilean conductor Maximiano Valdez conducts the Asturias Symphony Orchestra in Mendelssohn's famous violin concerto in E minor, with Portuguese-American violinist Elmar Oliveira as soloist. That's next time on Concierto.
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2: Hey there, it's Bill McLaughlin. Recently, Andy Bade, a staff announcer at KUAT in Tucson, wrote in with a terrific idea. Hey, Bill, he said, what do you think about musical dynasties? And bang, a light went off in my head. The Bach family, the Scarlattis, the Mozarts, the Richard Rodgers family of Broadway. Man, it's all endless and wonderful. So join us for Musical Dynasties this week on Exploring Music.
0: 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Mostly cloudy skies this morning with some patchy fog and becoming mostly sunny later with highs in the lower 80s. Right now it's 67 degrees with mostly cloudy skies in Grand Rapids. 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
3: Live from NPR News in Washington, I'm Libby Casey. Iran says it is close to a final deal with Oman to reopen the Strait of Hormuz. But before that happens, Iran has some tough conditions for the U.S. NPR's Hadil Al-Shalchi reports.
4: Among other demands, Iran wants the U.S. to lift a naval blockade and sanctions and pay it reparations for war damages, high prices for the United States. Asla Aydan Tashbash is a fellow at Brookings Institution who's been following the talks. She says with this set of tough conditions, Iran wants to force President Trump to cave as he heads into the midterms with a weakened economy and an angry base.
5: Iran wants to use this time, use their leverage, but also the midterm calendar for a stronger agreement that establishes their sovereignty over Hormuz.
4: Iran's strategy may come with some of their own risk. If it doesn't strike a deal soon, Iran could face more internal unrest as its economy gets worse. Hadil Al-Shalchi, NPR News, Istanbul.
3: President Trump has named Will Scharf to be his new White House counsel. NPR's Franco Ordonez says Scharf will take over on September 1st.
6: Scharf takes over as the White House's top lawyer after overseeing the administrative work of the Oval Office as the White House staff secretary. He also led the National Capital Planning Commission, which approved the president's construction of the White House ballroom. He is perhaps best known, though, as the attorney who presents and explains executive orders to the president before he signs them during public Oval Office signings. The president wrote on social media that Scharf is tough, strong, and smart, and loves the country. Trump said David Warrington, the current White House counsel, is heading to the private sector. Warrington formerly served as a personal counsel and lawyer for Trump's 2024 campaign. Franco Ordonez, NPR News.
3: President Trump will host the swearing-in ceremony this afternoon for Todd Blanche as Attorney General. Blanche was confirmed by the Senate early Saturday morning. Europe is bracing for another heat wave this week, its fifth since May. NPR's Eleanor Beardsley reports rapidly rising temperatures combined with intense drought conditions is also worsening the threat of wildfires.
7: A broad area of high pressure known as a heat dome will intensify across the continent this week. The most extreme heat is expected across parts of France, Spain, and Italy before shifting towards central Europe, where scorching weather is forecast for Germany, Poland, and the Czech Republic. European forest fire forecasters say parts of southern Britain, France, and a swath of territory from the Alps to the Balkans will remain under very extreme fire conditions, the highest category in its fire danger forecast. Fires have already destroyed hundreds of thousands of acres this year in France and Spain. Eleanor Beardsley, NPR News, Paris.
3: It's NPR. Hundreds of thousands of rideshare drivers in California are prepared to form a union that will give them a place at the bargaining table with giants like Uber and Lyft. Samantha Kennedy from member station KQED reports.
8: State regulators said that the California Gig Workers Union received at least 30% of active driver support the group needs to form a union. It comes after a years-long fight from the independent contractors who were not eligible for benefits an employee would otherwise get. Driver Hector Castellano says they'll focus on better pay and benefits.
9: You know, I've been fighting for this for so long, and it's been like roller coaster going up and down.
8: Lyft says it's committed to engaging in good faith, and Uber says that it looks forward to their work with the group of drivers. The California Gig Workers Union anticipates regulators will certify the results after a 30-day waiting period. For NPR News, I'm Samantha Kennedy in San Francisco.
3: The movie Spider-Man Brand New Day raked in more than $144 million domestically over its second weekend, according to studio estimates. It topped $1.6 billion worldwide in just 10 days, on track to become among the biggest blockbusters ever. NBA champ Don Nelson, who won 5 titles as a player with the Boston Celtics, has died at age 86. Nelson also had the second most wins in NBA history as a coach. He is one of 2 coaches to have at least 250 wins with 3 franchises, Milwaukee, Dallas, and Golden State. He introduced what is now known as the point forward, shifting from big players to an offense focused on speed and the fast break. 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
0: Good morning. The time is 8:06, and you're listening to Blue Lake Public Radio. The Pigeon Creek Shakespeare Company returns to the Rose Theater here at Blue Lake Fine Arts Camp for a production of Shakespeare's Romeo and Juliet on Saturday, August 22nd. The beloved tragedy follows 2 young lovers whose bond blossoms despite the bitter feud between their families. By turns lively, tender, and deeply moving, Romeo and Juliet will be a memorable afternoon in Blue Lake's Rose Theater. Join us Saturday, August 22nd at 2 p.m. Tickets are available through a link on our website, and proceeds support the maintenance of the Rose Theater. Norm Kittleson here with you on this Monday morning. Thanks for joining me for Classical Music Today. I hope your day is off to a good start. And during this hour of the program, we'll be listening to some music by Isaac Albéniz a little later, and we'll kick things off this hour with some music by the French composer Cécile Chaminade. This is the concertino for flute and piano.

music of Cécile Chaminade here on Blue Lake Public Radio. That was the concertino for flute and piano. The flutist was James Galway, and the pianist was Philip Moll. Good morning. The time is 8:15. Thanks for tuning in to classical music today here on Blue Lake Public Radio. Let's listen now to some music of Gioachino Rossini, who is known mostly for his operas, but wrote instrumental music as well, and wrote a set of really beautiful and quite lovely sonatas for strings. This is the Sonata for Strings number 1 in G major, with Claudio Scimone leading I Solisti Veneti.

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Here's the weather forecast for our listening area. Mostly cloudy skies this morning with some patchy fog yet, possibly, and then becoming mostly sunny later with highs in the lower 80s. Tonight, partly cloudy with lows in the lower 60s. Partly sunny tomorrow with a 50% chance of showers and highs around 80 degrees. Wednesday, partly sunny with a 30% chance of showers and highs around 80. Thursday, partly sunny with highs in the upper 70s. And for Friday, mostly sunny with highs in the upper 70s. It's currently 69 degrees with cloudy skies in Holland. Here's some music by Joseph Martin Krauss. This is one of his symphonies. This is the Sinfonia Buffa, or the Comedic Symphony. We'll hear the Swedish Chamber Orchestra under the baton of Peter Sundqvist.

Peter Sundqvist conducted the Swedish Chamber Orchestra with the music of the German composer Josef Martin Krauss. That was the Sinfonia Buffa, or the Comic Symphony. Good morning. The time is 8:45. I'm Norm Kittleson. Thanks for joining me this Monday morning for classical music here on Blue Lake Public Radio. And I hope you're enjoying the program so far, and that your day and your week are off to a good start. The Spanish composer Isaac Albéniz composed a set of five short pieces for piano, which he titled Cantos de España, or Songs of Spain, Opus 232, each one of them named after a certain region or aspect of Spain. And the one we're going to listen to now is the Opus 232, number 1, Asturias. And here it has been transcribed for guitar, and the guitarist performing it is Sharon Isbin.

Sharon Isbin was the guitarist. The music was by Isaac Albéniz. That was one of the Cantos de España, or Songs of Spain, titled Asturias, Opus 232, number 1. A piece originally composed for piano, but here transcribed for guitar by the great Andrés Segovia, who, in addition to being probably the preeminent classical guitarist of all time, also transcribed quite a bit of music for the guitar, most notably that of Johann Sebastian Bach. And Segovia is credited with bringing the classical guitar into the serious mainstream of classical music. Music for guitar here on Blue Lake Public Radio. This Monday morning, Norm Kittleson here with you. I'll be in until 10 o'clock this morning. Judy Wagley will be on the air from 10:06 until 1 o'clock. Foley Schuller is on from 1 to 4, and Matt Sumner closes out our live programming today. He's on from 4 to 7, so more great music to come, and we hope you can stay with us. Here now is pianist Håvard Gimse performing two rondinos, the Opus 68 by Jean Sibelius.

0: Music of Jean Sibelius, Two Rondinos for Piano, Opus 68. The pianist was Håvard Gimse.
1: Abby Lincoln is one of the most dramatic vocalists in all of jazz, and she's featured tonight after 10 o'clock on Blue Lake Public Radio. I hope you'll join us for Abby Lincoln, who grew up in Kalamazoo, tonight after 10 on Jazz.

0: The West Michigan weather forecast includes mostly cloudy skies this morning. There's still some patchy fog possible, then becoming mostly sunny later today with highs in the lower 80s. Partly cloudy skies tonight with lows in the lower 60s. For tomorrow, partly sunny, there's a 50% chance of showers with highs around 80 degrees. Wednesday, partly sunny with a 30% chance of showers and highs around 80 degrees. Partly sunny on Thursday with highs in the upper 70s, and looking ahead to Friday, mostly sunny skies with highs in the upper 70s. It's 69 degrees with mostly cloudy skies right now in Muskegon. 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
1: Live from NPR News in Washington, I'm Libby Casey. A new report details allegations of sexual abuse spanning decades at a prestigious arts boarding school and summer camp in Michigan. The Interlochen Center for the Arts hired an outside law firm 2 years ago to look into allegations of sexual abuse. The resulting report has more than 70 allegations from students from the 1970s to 2010s involving nearly 50 adults. NPR's Ava Berger says the big question is how this could happen.
2: This is a school that is prestigious, with alums like Chapel Roan and Josh Groban. The report's findings offer us some clues. In many cases, it says adults were able to meet alone with students. At the same time, the children at the school had limited communication with their families. They were vulnerable because of their age, sexual identities, and lack of experience, and some were scared to report their abuse.
1: The report includes allegations of sexual abuse by the late convicted sex offender Jeffrey Epstein, who was an alumnus and donor. NPR first reported in February that Epstein met and groomed two young teenagers at the campus. China has evacuated more than 1.6 million people from their homes at risk from Typhoon Dolphin. Over 2,600 flights have been canceled as of this morning. The tropical cyclone landed in China over the weekend in Zhejiang province, which is where Jennifer Pak reports.
3: Torrential rainfall has drenched China's east coast. Parts of downtown Shanghai have been flooded with knee-deep water. Heavy rain is forecast to continue for a whole week, says meteorologist Tang Xiaojing from the China Meteorological Administration. The rainfall will cover more than 10 provinces and cities, she tells state broadcaster CCTV. Authorities have suspended some train services and canceled thousands of flights in multiple cities. Typhoon experts say the tropical storms are becoming more intense because of global warming. Jennifer Pak, NPR News, Jinhua City, Zhejiang Province.
1: Israeli Prime Minister Benjamin Netanyahu is pushing back against claims that Israel is retreating on several fronts. Speaking at the opening of a government meeting, Netanyahu says Israel will stand firm, even against pressure from its closest ally, the U.S. NPR's Enes Baba reports from Gaza.
4: Netanyahu went front by front this Sunday. On Iran, he praised President Trump and the U.S.-Israeli partnership against Iran's nuclear ambitions, saying that with or without an agreement, Iran will not get nuclear weapons. On Lebanon, he said Israel has recently carried out forceful operations and killed what he called terrorists. And on Gaza, Netanyahu rejected the 15-point document being discussed with Washington. He said Israeli forces will not withdraw until Hamas is fully disarmed, saying, quote, the heavy weapons, the less heavy weapons, all the weapons. He also said there will be no Palestinian state in Gaza or the West Bank as long as he remains prime minister.
1: Anas Baba reporting. It's NPR. Hollywood keeps setting new box office records this summer, but as NPR's Bob Mondello tells us, while dollar totals are up, attendance is down.
5: Spider-Man Brand New Day, The Odyssey, Toy Story 5, movie theaters are raking in so much cash.
6: We're going to need backup.
5: That forecasters say the film industry is on track to have its first $10 billion year since 2019. But through the end of July in 2019, cinemas had sold 747 million tickets. This year's ticket sales are way down, fewer than 500 million. What's keeping the dollar totals high is prices. 7 years ago, the average movie ticket cost $9.16. Today, audience fondness for premium formats like IMAX has pushed the average ticket price above $13, which means fewer patrons for bigger event films. Whether that's sustainable is a big question, but this summer it's led to a slew of box office records, including the biggest overall weekend in Hollywood history. Bob Mondello, NPR News.
1: Two drivers of Mercedes-AMG cars have filed a class action lawsuit against the luxury car company, saying that the logo on their driver's seat can get so hot from the sun that it causes burns, and literally branded them. The plaintiffs allege a design defect puts the raised metal logo in contact with a driver's skin. They want Mercedes to compensate them for medical and other costs. The first and only person to break the sound barrier by car will try again this week. British driver Andy Green set the land speed record for a diesel-powered car 20 years ago in Utah. He'll try it again tomorrow, this time with a hydrogen-powered car. It's NPR News.
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7: Victor DeSabata, Pittsburgh Symphony guest conductor 1948 through 1952. He was also a composer, and you'll hear Plato's Night on this week's Pittsburgh Symphony radio broadcast. Guest conductor Daniele Rustione also conducts Suites 1 and 2 from Ravel's Daphnis and Chloe. Kirill Gerstein plays the Tchaikovsky First Concerto. I'm Jim Cunningham. 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
0: Tomorrow night at 8 here on Blue Lake Public Radio. Good morning. The time is 9:06. Norm Kittleson here with you for just under another hour. I'll be here until 10 o'clock this morning, and Judy Wagley will be in at 10:06 to bring you more music until the early afternoon, so we hope you can stay with us here on Blue Lake. During the final hour of the program this morning, we'll be listening to one of Bach's Brandenburg Concertos in just a little bit. And we'll begin the final hour today with some music for two violins by Antonio Vivaldi.

The music of Vivaldi here on Blue Lake Public Radio. That was the Sonata for Two Violins and Continuo, Opus 1, Number 12, in D minor, RV 63, known as the Folia Variations. The violinists were Stanley Ritchie and Jaap Schroeder. Good morning. The time is 18 minutes after 9 o'clock, and you're listening to classical music here on Blue Lake Public Radio. 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Up next, we have one of the Brandenburg Concerti by Johann Sebastian Bach. This is the Brandenburg Concerto No. 3 from the set of what are my favorite recordings of these Brandenburg Concerti. 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

Trevor Pinnock led the English concert in the Brandenburg Concerto No. 3 in G major BWV 1048 by Bach. Good morning. 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Music director candidate Todd Craven will be on the podium for a program that includes Valerie Coleman's 7 o'clock shout and the Symphony No. 2 by Sibelius. Sukyong Cho will be the soloist in Mozart's Piano Concerto in D minor, Kerschel 466. That performance is coming up on Saturday, September 12th at 7:30 p.m. in the West Ottawa Performing Arts Center. Details and tickets are at hollandsymphony.org. The weather forecast for our listening area calls for mostly sunny skies as the day goes on, with highs in the lower 80s, partly cloudy tonight, with lows in the lower 60s, partly sunny tomorrow. There's a 50% chance of showers with highs around 80 degrees. Wednesday, partly sunny skies with a 30% chance of showers and highs around 80. Thursday, partly sunny with highs in the upper 70s. And for Friday, mostly sunny with highs in the upper 70s. Right now, it's 70 degrees with mostly sunny skies here on the campus of Blue Lake Fine Arts Camp. Next up, we have some music of the 20th century Hungarian composer Zoltán Kodály. This is the Hungarian Rondo, performed by the Orpheus Chamber Orchestra.

We heard the Orpheus Chamber Orchestra performing the music of the 20th century Hungarian composer Zoltán Kodály, the Hungarian Rondo for String Orchestra, two clarinets, and two bassoons. Good morning. The time is 9:43. I'm Norm Kittleson. I'll be bringing you classical music until 10 o'clock this morning. As usual, Judy Wagley will be in at 10:06 to bring you more music until 1 o'clock. Foley Schuller is on from 1 to 4, and Matt Sumner is on from 4 to 7. And Matt closes out our live broadcasting here on Blue Lake Public Radio today. Lots more great music to come, and we hope you can stick around and enjoy it. Next up, we have a symphony by Christian Konnebeek. This is his symphony number 67 in G major. We'll be hearing the Lucas Consort, conducted by Victor Lucas.

0: Victor Lucas led the eponymous Lucas Consort with the music of Christian Cannabich, the Symphony No. 67 in G major. And that concludes the program today. I'm Norm Kittleson. Thank you so much for listening. I hope the rest of your Monday and the rest of your week go swimmingly. And I'll be back tomorrow morning with more classical music for you at 7 o'clock a.m. Judy Wagley will be in just a few minutes after the news headlines to bring you more music until 1 o'clock this afternoon. So please stay with us here on Blue Lake Public Radio.
1: 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We'll remember Mulgrew Miller Thursday night and hear George Shearing on Friday. 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
0: 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The weather forecast for our listening area calls for increasingly sunny skies as the day goes along, with highs in the lower 80s. Partly cloudy skies tonight with lows in the lower 60s. Partly sunny tomorrow. There's a 50% chance of showers with highs around 80 degrees. Wednesday, partly sunny with a 30% chance of showers and highs around 80 degrees. Thursday, partly sunny with highs in the upper 70s. And looking ahead to Friday, mostly sunny with highs in the upper 70s. Right now, it's 71 degrees with fair skies in Ludington. 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
4: Live from NPR News in Washington, I'm Libby Casey. Stocks open lower this morning as investors watch for new inflation numbers this week. NPR's Scott Horsley reports the Dow Jones Industrial Average slipped about 75 points in early trading.
5: Crude oil prices rose as tanker traffic and the Strait of Hormuz remained snarled. The U.S. benchmark rose to a little under $80 a barrel. Retail gasoline prices have been falling in recent days. AAA puts the average price at just over $4 a gallon. That's about a buck a gallon higher than gas costs before the U.S. launched its war with Iran. Gasoline prices have been one of the main drivers of inflation in recent months. The Labor Department is set to deliver its latest cost of living report on Wednesday. And it was another big box office weekend for Spider-Man. The latest installment of the Marvel franchise has sold nearly $1.7 billion worth of tickets worldwide in just 10 days. Scott Horsley, NPR News, Washington.
4: At least 12 people are dead and several dozen more injured after Ukrainian drones struck a major oil region in central western Russia. The strike is the latest in an ongoing Ukrainian campaign to target Russia's energy sector. From Moscow, NPR's Charles Maines has more.
6: The drones struck the city of Nizhny Kamsk in the Republic of Tatarstan, one of Russia's most technologically advanced oil-producing regions. Videos shared online appeared to show at least one refinery in flames, sending a large plume of smoke skyward. Local authorities said the Ukrainian drones also struck civilian targets, and the head of the republic called for an official period of mourning to honor the dead. The attack is the latest in a series of strikes targeting Russia's energy sector, key to funding Russia's ongoing military operations, says Ukraine. The drone strikes have also caused gas shortages across Russia, a crisis the government has somewhat eased by reverting to the sale of dirtier, lower-grade fuel. Charles Maines, NPR News, Moscow.
4: The Pentagon is pushing U.S. defense contractors to speed up production of some key weapons systems amid concerns about depleted stockpiles as the war with Iran moves through its sixth month. NPR's Kat Lonsdorf reports.
7: In a statement, Pentagon spokesperson Sean Parnell confirmed the department made efforts in the past week to significantly speed up munitions production. He said that the U.S. is focused on acquiring more to provide, quote, the weapons our warfighters need at the pace the threat demands. But he also said the effort was not new, that it was part of a broader plan to modernize the department, one that began before the U.S. launched war in Iran in February. The administration has repeatedly denied reports that some missile stockpiles have been depleted in this war. Such weapons often take years to replenish. Kat Lonsdorf, NPR News, Washington.
4: President Trump is hosting the swearing-in ceremony today for Todd Blanche as Attorney General. Blanche was confirmed by the Senate early Saturday morning by the narrowest of margins. He was opposed by Republicans Susan Collins of Maine and Lisa Murkowski of Alaska. You're listening to NPR News. A powerful earthquake shook Colombia and Ecuador this morning, prompting evacuations from homes and other buildings. The U.S. Geological Survey reports a 7.4 magnitude quake with the epicenter about 250 miles west of Colombia's capital, Bogota. It follows two devastating earthquakes in Venezuela in June that destroyed hundreds of buildings and killed more than 5,000 people. Polling shows most Americans believe young adults in the U.S. have a harder time financially than their parents did at their age. NPR's Jennifer Ludden says many parents are helping to support their children well into adulthood.
8: When Mabel Lego and her husband retired to South Carolina this year, they made sure there was room for their 39-year-old son who lives with them. His job paid low wages and no benefits, and Lego says rents are way too high.
9: The young people have really been shafted big time.
8: In the pricey Seattle area, one of David Zuccaro's 30-something daughters moved back home to cut costs, and the other wants to.
10: When I look at the salaries these kids make, I'm like, how can you not live on this? But they can't.
8: The share of adults under 35 living with parents has shot up dramatically in the past two decades, and AARP finds most parents also provide financial support to grown children, needed or not, though many say they give even when it hurts their own budget. Jennifer Ludden, NPR News.
4: Troops from the U.S. and South Korea will begin semi-annual joint exercises this week. Last Thursday, North Korea resumed ballistic missile testing activities that are banned by the U.N. 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
12: 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Sookyoung Cho will be the soloist in Mozart's Piano Concerto in D minor, and that concert is coming up Saturday, September 12th at 7:30 p.m. in the West Ottawa Performing Arts Center. 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
13: Hey there, it's Bill McLaughlin. Recently, Andy Bade, a staff announcer at KUAT in Tucson, wrote in with a terrific idea. Hey, Bill, he said, what do you think about musical dynasties? And bang, a light went off in my head. The Bach family, the Scarlattis, the Mozarts, the Richard Rodgers family of Broadway. 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So join us for Musical Dynasties this week on Exploring Music.
12: That's coming up this evening at 7 o'clock here on Blue Lake Public Radio. Becoming mostly sunny today with highs in the low 80s. Tonight, some clouds roll in with lows in the low 60s. Tomorrow, partly sunny. There is a 50% chance of showers with a high around 80 degrees. On Wednesday, partly sunny with a chance of showers, highs around 80 degrees. Looking ahead to Thursday and Friday, partly to mostly sunny with highs in the upper 70s. It is a very pleasant, and the sun is making an appearance here at Blue Lake Fine Arts Camp, where it's 70 degrees. 8 minutes after 10 on this Monday morning, nice Monday morning, August 10th. I'm Judy Wagley. Thanks so much for joining me today. We'll be together until 1 o'clock. The Padstow Lifeboat was a piece composed by Malcolm Arnold in 1967 for the launching of a new lifeboat station in Cornwall. And Malcolm Arnold said about this piece, the Padstow Lifeboat has a long, heroic, and distinguished record. The new lifeboat station is near Trevose Lighthouse, whose foghorn varies in pitch between middle C and D, and for the sake of musical unity, it remains D throughout this march. So listen for that foghorn on a D as we hear the Padstow Lifeboat. Here's the Dallas Wind Symphony, directed by Jerry Junkin on Blue Lake Public Radio.

complete with Foghorn. That was the Pat Stowe Lifeboat, music by Malcolm Arnold with Jerry Junkin and the Dallas Wind Symphony. And now that we know that the lifeboat is on the case, here are three shanties for wind quintet, also by Malcolm Arnold. Here's the East Winds.

0: Count on the music of Malcolm Arnold to put a smile on your face like that did. Three shanties for Wind Quintet. We heard the East Wind with those three shanties, and looks like today will be a good day to get out on the water if you are so inclined to the beach in a boat on the water for a swim. Becoming mostly sunny today with highs in the low 80s. Good beach day today after a stormy weekend. 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
1: 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I'm Frank Dominguez. This week, Chilean conductor Maximiano Valdez conducts the Asturias Symphony Orchestra in Mendelssohn's famous violin concerto in E minor, with Portuguese-American violinist Elmar Oliveira as soloist. That's next time on Concierto.
0: Tune in tonight at 8 for Concierto here on Blue Lake Public Radio. 20 minutes after 10 on this nice Monday morning, August 10th, I'm Judy Wagley. It is good to have your company today. We get together every weekday from 10 until 1, and then Foley Shuler is in from 1 until 4, Matt Sumner from 4 to 7, with classical music here on Blue Lake Public Radio. We turn now to music by Sir Arnold Bax, Tintagel. This is a tone poem written about the castle and the sea. Speaking of getting out on the water, we'll stay out on the ocean now, getting out into the Atlantic and thinking about the old castle. Tintagel, music by Sir Arnold Bax with Bryden Thompson and the Ulster Orchestra on Blue Lake Public Radio.

0: Tintagel, the music of Sir Arnold Bax, a tone poem evoking the old castle and the sea. We heard the Ulster Orchestra, led by Bryden Thompson, on listener-supported Blue Lake Public Radio. 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
1: Abby Lincoln is one of the most dramatic vocalists in all of jazz, and she's featured tonight after 10 o'clock on Blue Lake Public Radio. I hope you'll join us for Abby Lincoln, who grew up in Kalamazoo, tonight after 10 on Jazz.

It is about 37 minutes after 10 o'clock on this beautiful Monday morning, August 10th. I'm Judy Wagley. It is good to have your company today. Today will be a nice day to get out and about. Remember that you can take us with you wherever you go. You don't have to miss a beat of the music. Bring us along via our app or our live stream, and you can check out how to do that at bluelakeradio.org. It will be a nice day today, becoming mostly sunny with highs in the low 80s. Tonight, some clouds roll in with lows in the low 60s. Partly sunny tomorrow, although there is a 50% chance of showers with a high around 80 degrees. And on Wednesday, partly sunny with a chance of showers, also a high around 80 degrees. On Thursday and Friday, sunny days with highs in the upper 70s. 72 very comfortable degrees here in the woods at Blue Lake Fine Arts Camp. Music by Claude Debussy, now The Isle of Joy, featuring saxophonist Branford Marsalis, and he is joined by the English Chamber Orchestra. They're conducted by Andrew Litton.

Isle of Joy, music by Claude Debussy, with Branford Marsalis playing the saxophone there, along with the English Chamber Orchestra, conducted by Andrew Litton, here on Blue Lake Public Radio. 10:45 on this Monday morning. I'm Judy Wagley. Thanks for joining me today. I hope your morning is off to a good start and that you are enjoying the music today on this beautiful day, sunny day. It looks like it's going to be a very nice day to be out and about, listen to some good music. Today wraps up the 41st annual Leonard Falcone International Euphonium and Tuba Festival. It's been going on since Friday, and top-notch low brass players from around the world are here performing and competing in this special event. And we will hear from the man himself now, Leonard Falcone, from a old recording called Leonard Falcone and His Baritone. From the shores of the mighty Pacific, here's music by Herbert L. Clark, and Mr. Falcone is joined by pianist Joseph Evans.

from a historic recording. I can't get much information from it. There's not a lot of not a lot here, but Leonard Falcone and his baritone, Volume 1, From the Shores of the Mighty Pacific by Herbert L. Clark. And Leonard Falcone was joined by pianist Joseph Evans. And today marks the closing of the Leonard Falcone International Euphonium and Tuba Festival here at Blue Lake Fine Arts Camp, the 41st annual. And it has been a wonderful time with dazzling performers, too. And they will be performing and competing for the final prizes today here at Blue Lake Fine Arts Camp. So we don't need to go from the shores of the mighty Pacific. All of that is happening right here at Blue Lake. I'm Judy Wagley. Thanks so much for joining me today. It is about 6 minutes ahead of 11 o'clock on this Monday morning, and we will music will take us up to the 11 o'clock hour. We've been hearing music about the water and the sea, and now music about a pirate. Le Corsair Overture, music by Hector Berlioz with David Zinman and the Baltimore Symphony Orchestra.

0: David Zinman leading the Baltimore Symphony Orchestra in the music of Hector Berlioz, the Corsair Overture, The Pirate. 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The Pigeon Creek Shakespeare Company returns to the Rose Theater here at Blue Lake Fine Arts Camp for a production of Shakespeare's Romeo and Juliet on Saturday, August 22nd. The beloved play follows two young lovers whose bond blossoms despite the bitter feud between their families, the Montagues and the Capulets, by turns lively and tender and deeply moving. Romeo and Juliet will be a memorable afternoon in Blue Lake's Rose Theater, so join us. 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
1: Victor de Sabata, Pittsburgh Symphony guest conductor 1948 through 1952. He was also a composer, and you'll hear Plato's Night on this week's Pittsburgh Symphony radio broadcast. Guest conductor Daniele Rustione also conducts suites 1 and 2 from Ravel's Daphnis and Chloe. Kirill Gerstein plays the Tchaikovsky First Concerto. I'm Jim Cunningham. 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
0: Join us for the Pittsburgh Symphony Orchestra Tuesday evenings at 8 here on Blue Lake Public Radio. A nice sunny day today with temperatures reaching the low 80s, partly cloudy tonight with lows in the low 60s. Tomorrow, partly sunny. There is a chance of showers with a high around 80 degrees. On Wednesday, partly sunny, again with a chance of showers and highs around 80 degrees. On Thursday and Friday, partly to mostly sunny skies with highs in the upper 70s. 73 very pleasant degrees here in the Manistee National Forest at Blue Lake Fine Arts Camp. I'm Judy Wagley. Thanks for joining me today. It's about 5 minutes after 11. Here's pianist Lara Downs with three Hungarian folk songs by Béla Bartók.

pianist Lara Downs with three Hungarian folk songs from the Sikh district by Béla Bartók. Bartók's friend Zsoltán Kodály, they both enjoyed collecting folk songs from their native Hungary, and Kodály collected a theme in southwestern Hungary of a song called The Peacock, and it really embodied the patriotic aspirations of the Hungarian people, a patriotic song known as The Peacock. And Kodály composed his variations on a Hungarian folk song, often called the Peacock Variations. Here are the Peacock Variations by Zsoltán Kodály, featuring the Vienna Philharmonic Orchestra. They're conducted by Sir George Schulte.

0: Variations on a Hungarian folk song, and that song was called The Peacock, sort of a political anthem of the time in Hungary. That music by Zsoltán Kodály with the performance by the Vienna Philharmonic Orchestra, led by Sir George Schulte, on Blue Lake Public Radio, on the air or online. 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
1: We're off to Germany for the opening concert of the Kissingen Summer Festival as we continue our tour of the great stages of Europe. Ivan Fischer leads the Budapest Festival Orchestra in Schumann's Rhenish Symphony and Prokofiev's Overture on Hebrew Themes. And pianist Elisabeth Leonskaya plays Mozart's Piano Concerto No. 24. I'm Jan Weller. I hope you'll be listening.
0: So many summer music festivals going on in Europe and in the United States, and it's nice that we can get there Wednesday evenings at

8 here on Blue Lake Public Radio. I'm Judy Wagley. It is good to have your company on this Monday morning. It's about 11:34. We'll be together until 1 o'clock. Foley Shuler is in from 1 until 4, and Matt Sumner with you from 4 until 7 with classical music here on Blue Lake Public Radio. Now, here's a composer's name that is not a household name, Zygmunt Stoyevsky. He lived from 1870 to 1946, and in his day, he was one of Poland's most outstanding composers, wrote all kinds of music. He was a pianist who trained at the Paris Conservatory with Leo Delibes, among others, and again, very popular and well-known during his day. He sort of fell into oblivion everywhere, including in his home country of Poland, possibly because, well, as things were changing at the turn of the 20th century, he just did not change. He stuck to the old style of music, which was fine, but he just didn't keep up with the times. He also started he basically stopped composing around World War I and decided to focus on being a concert pianist and a teacher, and ended up teaching at the Juilliard School. Here is the Piano Concerto No. 2 in A flat major, also called Prologue, Scherzo, and Variations, the music by Zygmunt Stoyevsky, and we'll hear pianist Jonathan Plowright along with the BBC Scottish Symphony Orchestra. They're conducted by Martin Brabins.

0: Piano Concerto No. 2 in A flat major, Prologue, Scherzo, and Variations by the Polish composer Zygmunt Stojowski, who lived from 1870 to 1946. Very highly regarded and popular during his day, but around the turn of the 20th century, began to fall out of favor a bit because he wanted to write that nice romantic music, as we heard, full of beautiful tunes, and didn't want to change and sort of change with the times as music was doing at that time. Beautiful music, though, by Zygmunt Stojowski, beautifully performed by pianist Jonathan Plowright and the BBC Scottish Symphony Orchestra, conducted by Martin Brabbins, on Blue Lake Public Radio, WBLU Grand Rapids at 88.9, and WBLV Twin Lake and Muskegon at 90.3, a service of Blue Lake Fine Arts Camp.
1: Ever since his first appearance with the Chicago Symphony Orchestra in the 1960s, Seiji Ozawa was a charismatic force on the podium. On the next CSO program, we'll hear his recordings of Bartok's Concerto for Orchestra, Beethoven's Fifth Symphony, and more. Next time with the CSO, I'm Lisa Simeone.
0: It's going to be a big program that you won't want to miss, and it's coming up Thursday evening at 8 here on Blue Lake Public Radio. In our weather forecast, a nice sunny day today with highs reaching the low 80s, not quite there yet. Partly cloudy tonight with lows in the low 60s. Tomorrow, partly sunny. There is a 50% chance of showers with a high around 80 degrees. On Wednesday, partly sunny with just a 30% chance of showers, high around 80. And on Thursday and Friday, partly to mostly sunny and pleasant with highs in the upper 70s. That's where we are now, 76 very pleasant degrees here at Blue Lake Fine Arts Camp. We are tucked away into our little corner of the Manistee National Forest. It's 11 minutes after noon on this Monday, August 10th. Good afternoon. I'm Judy Wagley, and we'll be together for just a little while longer until 1 o'clock. Foley Schuller is with you from 1 until 4. Matt Sumner from 4 until 7, weekdays here on Blue Lake Public Radio. Lou's Mountain Bread. You will recognize the folk tunes. This music by Clark McAllister with chamber music Palm Beach.

0: Some recognizable folk tunes there with Lou's Mountain Bread, that music by Lou McAllister, Clark McAllister, and performed by Chamber Music Palm Beach, a nice chamber music group from Florida. It is 20 minutes after noon on this nice Monday, August 10th. I'm Judy Wagley. 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The play follows two young lovers whose bond blossoms despite the bitter feud between their families. It is lively and tender and deeply moving. 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So go to bluelakeradio.org. There's a link for tickets, and proceeds support the maintenance of the Rose Theater.
1: Hey there, it's Bill McLaughlin. Recently, Andy Bade, a staff announcer at KUAT in Tucson, wrote in with a terrific idea. Hey, Bill, he said, what do you think about musical dynasties? And bang, a light went off in my head. The Bach family, the Scarlattis, the Mozarts, the Richard Rodgers family of Broadway. Man, it's all endless and wonderful. So join us for Musical Dynasties this week on Exploring Music.
0: 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Music by Mark O'Connor now, the Appalachia Waltz with the Metamorphosis and Chamber Orchestra, conducted by Scott Yu.

0: The stunning and incomparable voice of Renee Fleming with two river songs there, The Water is Wide and a beautiful, gorgeous arrangement of Shenandoah. Renee Fleming was joined by pianist Dave Grusin and guitarist Lee Ritenour. And before that, we heard the Appalachia Waltz by Mark O'Connor. The Metamorphosen Chamber Orchestra was led by Scott Yu on Blue Lake Public Radio. 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
1: 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I hope you'll join us for Abby Lincoln, who grew up in Kalamazoo, tonight after 10 on Jazz.
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0: It is about 37 minutes after noon on this nice and sunny and very pleasant and comfortable Monday afternoon, August 10th. I'm Judy Wagley. It is good to have you along today. We get together every weekday from 10 until 1 and share and listen to wonderful classical music together. I'm enjoying the music today. I hope you are too. A Joan Baez suite now, as we stay with the folk-type music. Joan Baez suite. This is a world premiere recording made some time ago by guitarist Sharon Isbin, and this was written for her by John Duarte. Joan Baez suite with Sharon Isbin.

Joan Baez Suite by John Duarte, written for and performed by guitarist Sharon Isbin. You probably recognize some of those tunes there, including Where Have All the Flowers Gone and The House of the Rising Sun, wonderful folk tunes performed originally by Joan Baez. This is listener-supported Blue Lake Public Radio in Grand Rapids on 88.9 FM, across West Michigan on 90.3 FM, and online at bluelakeradio.org. I'm Judy Wagley. Thanks so much for joining me today. We'll end our time together today with music by David Gillingham, Be Thou My Vision, his version of the beautiful hymn. Here's the North Texas Wind Symphony, conducted by Eugene Corporan.

0: 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NPR News is next. 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
1: Live from NPR News in Washington, I'm Louise Schiavone. Iran says it is close to a final deal with Oman to reopen the Strait of Hormuz. But before that happens, Iran has some tough conditions for the U.S. NPR's Hadil Al-Shalshi reports.
2: Among other demands, Iran wants the U.S. to lift a naval blockade and sanctions and pay it reparations for war damages, high prices for the United States. Asla Aydan Tashbash is a fellow at Brookings Institution who's been following the talks. She's says with this set of tough conditions, Iran wants to force President Trump to cave as he heads into the midterms with a weakened economy and an angry base.
3: Iran wants to use this time, use their leverage, but also the midterm calendar for a stronger agreement that establishes their sovereignty over Hormuz.
2: Iran's strategy may come with some of their own risk. If it doesn't strike a deal soon, Iran could face more internal unrest as its economy gets worse. Hadil Al-Shalchi, NPR News, Istanbul.
1: The elite Michigan art school where Jeffrey Epstein, a convicted sex offender, allegedly found some of his earliest victims, has sexual abuse allegations that span 7 decades. That's according to a new report from an outside law firm hired by Interlochen Center for the Arts. NPR's Ava Berger spoke with a victim of abuse at the school.
4: In 2005, 2 months after he turned 16, Paul Bush was molested by his Interlochen ballet teacher. The teacher later pleaded guilty to the abuse.
5: I don't even know how differently my life would have gone had this event not occurred.
4: The big question is, how could this happen at such a well-known institution, a place with successful alums such as Chapel Roan and Josh Groban? The report's findings and Bush's experience provide some indications. In many cases, adults were able to meet alone with students. At the same time, the children at the school had limited communication with their families. They were vulnerable because of their age, sexual identities, and lack of experience, and some were scared to report their abuse. Ava Berger, NPR News.
1: The Consumer Price Index for July will be released in the coming week, and economy watchers will be looking to the impact of the war in Iran on energy prices and the cost of goods in general. Diane Swonk, chief economist at the accounting firm KPMG US, notes that while the jobless rate is still relatively low, hiring has cooled.
6: It's still very difficult to find work. We know the duration of unemployment went down a little bit in the month of July, which is encouraging, but we need a lot more of that. There's about 1.8 million people that have been unemployed more than 27 weeks in any given month, in the month of July in particular. That's come down a little bit, but that's very elevated. It's much higher than it was pre-pandemic.
1: Economist Diane Swonk. On Wall Street at this hour, the Dow is off 123. The NASDAQ is down 110. This is NPR News in Washington. The parent company of Taylor Farms is voluntarily recalling some products that include jalapenos over concerns about a possible salmonella contamination. The announcement from Taylor Fresh Foods comes a few weeks after the business voluntarily recalled its iceberg lettuce products sourced from central Mexico because of a potential link to a multi-state cyclospora outbreak across the U.S. Sky watchers will have a chance to witness a solar eclipse this week. NPR's Shondalee Duster has more.
7: A solar eclipse will be visible across Europe and parts of the U.S. on Wednesday. While people in northern Russia, Spain, and Iceland will see a total solar eclipse, some parts of the U.S., from Alaska to North Carolina, and most of Canada, will see a partial one. NASA says the partial eclipse is expected to begin around 1:17 p.m. Eastern Time in Washington, D.C., where at least 4% of the sun will be blocked. But in Alaska, more of the sun will be blocked out during the eclipse. The American Academy of Ophthalmology says those who plan to watch a solar eclipse, even if it's a partial one, should wear special glasses for eye protection. Looking at the sun can cause significant eye damage, such as burns and even permanent vision loss. Shondalee Duster, NPR News.
1: The Air Force has renamed its base in North Charleston, South Carolina, after the state's recently deceased U.S. Senator. It's now called Joint Base Lindsey Graham. At a ceremony unveiling the new signage, the late South Carolina Republican was memorialized by his sister Darlene, who was appointed to succeed him. I'm Louise Schiavone, NPR News.
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9: 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This is Foley Schuler. Glad to be in for the afternoon through 4 o'clock today for the finest in recorded classical music. We'll be hearing some music for film as we celebrate the birthday of one of the great composers of English film music, Brian Easdale, known for his string of collaborations with the great team of Powell and Pressburger, the Archers as they were known, some of the sublime masterworks of world cinema. We'll be hearing some music from several of those and much, much more. We'll also hear the Final Symphony of Dmitri Shostakovich on our program today, a beguiling work filled with personal symbolism and musical allusions, unlike any other symphony he wrote. We'll be getting to that and much more. Several rivers represented on the program in this first hour, including some old and lost rivers, as evoked by composer Tobias Picker.

The Houston Symphony, under the direction of Christoph Eschenbach, with some beautiful music by the American composer Tobias Picker, who is one of today's leading composers of opera. I saw a tremendous opera of his in its premiere based on the Oliver Sacks book, Awakenings, down at the St. Louis Opera Theater just a few years ago. Stunning piece. And highly prolific in the world of opera. We heard one of his best-known non-operatic compositions, a short orchestral work entitled Old and Lost Rivers. Of the title, Picker explains that there is a convergence of two bayous east of Houston, where he remarks that the waterways are sometimes dry and green with grass, and sometimes filled with water. And he made that musical evocation, Old and Lost Rivers. And with that, we open an afternoon of great music here on Blue Lake Public Radio. We'll have a found river, very much found, the Vltava, the mighty river that flows through Bohemia and through the great Czech capital of Prague. And some music next by Bedřich Smetana. And much more great music all on the way for your afternoon listening pleasure. We'll make a stop in Madrid for some music of the Italian composer who made his home there for many years, Luigi Boccherini, Procession of the Military Night Watch. And much, much more. Later this afternoon, a little birthday tribute to Brian Easdale. Not necessarily a household name out there, but one of the finest English composers of his generation. And especially when it came to music for the silver screen, we're going to hear music from three of his great collaborations with Michael Powell and Emmerich Pressburger, the legendary filmmaking team, scoring many of their great classics. We'll hear music from three of them coming up in the 3 o'clock hour. And coming up in the next hour, a major work by Dmitri Shostakovich that constitutes his last symphony. Yesterday was the anniversary of the death of Shostakovich. I thought we would hear some of his final music, the Symphony No. 15. Fascinating work, and we'll get into just why coming up in the next hour. Hope you can stay tuned and enjoy the sounds here on Blue Lake Public Radio. August is National Make-A-Will Month, a movement urging everyone, regardless of age or wealth, to take control of their future. 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There is a link on our website, bluelakeradio.org, with more details. And now music of the father of Czech music, as he is widely known, Bedřich Smetana. We're going to hear the opening two sections from his much larger work, the epic cycle of six-tone poems celebrating the lore and land of his native Bohemia. The work begins with a stirring portrayal of the castle that sits atop the rocky precipice up above the Vltava River, along the seat of power in the Czech lands, the castle known as Vyšehrad, where in whose cemetery the composer is buried, and where is held the opening ceremony each year of the Prague Spring Festival, which begins each year on the anniversary of Smetana's death, right there at the cemetery. I had a great experience of attending that some years back. Right there at Smetana's grave, Dvorak's buried right down the lane, of course, and all the other greats of the Czech culture. We begin with Vyšehrad there at the castle, and then the great river itself, the Vltava, which is better known in its Germanicized form in terms of the piece, the Moldau, as it's widely known, the best known from this great work entitled Ma Vlast, or My Country. We'll hear Vyšehrad and the Moldau as Zdeněk McCall leads the Milwaukee Symphony Orchestra.

said Danek McCall, leading the Milwaukee Symphony Orchestra there. In music of Bedřich Smetana, the celebrated father of Czech music, who really helped lay a national foundation in world music for his native land. In music like that, we heard the opening two sections from his epic six-part cycle of tone poems, Ma Vlast, or My Country, celebrating various aspects of the lore and land of his native Bohemia, beginning with the great castle Vyšehrad, given a stirring depiction in the opening section, then the Vltava River, to give its original Czech name, usually known in the German form of the Moldau. Music of Bedřich Smetana taking us to 1:45 on this Monday afternoon. This is Foley Schuler, glad to be with you for classical music here on Blue Lake Public Radio, and your host every weekday from 1 until 4. We'll remember Dmitri Shostakovich, the anniversary of whose death was just yesterday, and we'll do so with some of his very last music, his final symphony, the Symphony No. 15. Coming up in the next hour, a highly personal work filled with allusions to the music of his from earlier times and also of past composers as well, making various ghostly appearances in the piece. We're going to be getting to that in the next hour and much, much more. We hope you can stay tuned. We'll wrap up our first hour together in Spain by way of the Italian composer Ottorino, or I should say, not Ottorino Respighi, not him at all, Luigi Boccherini, who spent a good number of years of his prime creative life living in Spain and often celebrated his adopted home and some of his best known and loved music, including this quintet, Opus 30, number 6, known as the Procession of the Military Night Watch in Madrid. We're going to hear an expanded form for a chamber orchestra here, performed by the Berlin Philharmonic under the direction of Herbert von Karajan.

0: the Berlin Philharmonic under the direction of Herbert von Karajan. And music of Luigi Boccherini there, his quintet known as the Procession of the Military Night Watch in Madrid. And that takes us to 1:58 on this Monday afternoon. This is Foley Schuller, glad to be with you for classical music here on Blue Lake Public Radio. WBLU Grand Rapids at 88.9 and WBLV Twin Lake and Muskegon at 90.3. The service of Blue Lake Fine Arts Camp. We'll be getting to one of the best known works of Rossini. It would be given a whole new life mid-20th century by way of a very famous association. And that will be followed by a major work of Dmitri Shostakovich, his final symphony, the Symphony No. 15. All coming up as our music continues, we'll be hearing from one of our students from our broadcasting class here at Blue Lake Fine Arts Camp. As we continue, and more great music on the way, please stay tuned.
1: Good afternoon. I'm Cole with the Blue Lake Fine Arts Camp broadcasting class. In today's weather forecast, mostly sunny for the rest of the day, with highs around 80. Then tonight it should be partly cloudy, lows around 60. On Tuesday, partly sunny with a 50% chance of rain showers and highs around 80. Partly sunny on Wednesday, and mostly sunny on Thursday, with highs for both days around 80. Foley Schuller has classical music for us now until 4 o'clock, so stay with us on Blue Lake Public Radio.
2: Victor de Sabata, Pittsburgh Symphony guest conductor 1948 through 1952. He was also a composer, and you'll hear Plato's Night on this week's Pittsburgh Symphony radio broadcast. Guest conductor Daniele Rustione also conducts suites 1 and 2 from Ravel's Daphnis and Chloe. Kirill Gerstein plays the Tchaikovsky First Concerto. I'm Jim Cunningham. 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

Chicago Symphony Orchestra, recorded back in 1958 under the direction of the great Fritz Reiner. Music of Gioachino Rossini. One of his best known works there. It's said that, or it has been quipped that if one hears that music and thinks first of the Lone Ranger and then of Rossini's opera, William Tell. Let's put it this way. Let's flip it around. If you think first of the Rossini opera and secondly of the TV show The Lone Ranger, you're a true opera fan. That's how it goes. You have to get the order right. And I don't know. I think it's possible to enjoy both associations simultaneously. But music that would get a whole nother burst of life mid-20th century is the theme, of course, from The Lone Ranger. And one of the great overtures of Rossini that has eclipsed the opera with which it was originally associated, William Tell. And we hope you enjoyed that William Tell overture, the indelible hits of the classical music repertoire there. Opening hour, 2 o'clock hour of classical music here on Blue Lake Public Radio. This is Foley Schuller. Glad to have your company and glad to be with you every weekday from 1 until 4 p.m. Our musical adventures today take us next into the heart and mind and mystique of the composer Dmitri Shostakovich, one of the giants of the 20th century. The anniversary of whose death was yesterday. Yesterday marked the 51st anniversary of the passing of this great modern master who died on the 9th of August, 1975. And of course, the conventional wisdom is that he increasingly in his later life turned to string quartets, as did Beethoven before him, for his more personal utterances, but his great public declarations and statements, of course, came in the symphonies. We're going to hear a final symphony of the composer that in many ways combines those aesthetics in what is a strangely personal, even mystifying, final work in the symphonic form. But rather than the grand declarations of some of those other great works, the Fifth Symphony and the Seventh, and their gestures of heroism. This gives us a much more intimate musical world being explored in this final symphony dating from 1971. It was written at a time when Shostakovich was convalescing in a hospital. He had been severely weakened by chronic illness. And the pieces are form an enigmatic, deeply autobiographical and retrospective look back at his life. He was feeling his mortality and taking stock in his life in this remarkable symphony, unlike anything else he wrote, that premiered January of 1972, his son Maxim conducting. The work follows the four-movement traditional structure, but spans a wide emotional range from grotesque humor to profound grief. And it is filled with quotations, both from the composer's own music and from the music of others as well, in beguiling and sometimes even mystifying ways. Prominent throughout the first movement is Rossini's William Tell Overture, which is one reason I led with that to set a foundation for the Shostakovich symphony that, in quirky ways, quotes from Rossini's William Tell in a sort of toy shop-like opening movement, characterized by a childlike sound world. The second movement is a somber funeral march, marked by a solemn brass chorale, followed by a mournful solo cello monologue. The third movement, Allegretto, brief, dance-like, and elusive scherzo,
full of the composer's trademark sardonic barbs against a restlessly ticking rhythm. And the work concludes with a powerful finale. And again, he is quoting from music history, including music of Wagner, his fate motif from the Ring Cycle, makes a major appearance here. And again, these spine-tingling, percussive, ticking rhythms that pervade the final movement as well, and leading the work into complete silence at the end. Shostakovich borrows from his own body of work as well. We have his familiar musical thumbprint, the DSCH motif, the first letter and first several letters of his first and last names translated into music notation. He also makes allusion to his earlier works, including the fanfare from some motifs from his earlier Symphony No. 4, that work that got him into so much trouble with the Soviet authorities and brought about his condemnation, and one that he suppressed from further performance for that reason. That comes back and makes a ghostly appearance as well in this highly personal and autobiographical final symphony, the Symphony No. 15, by Dmitri Shostakovich. We're going to hear a definitive performance here, given by the London Philharmonic Orchestra under the direction of Bernard Haitink.

0: Music of Dmitri Shostakovich, a little bonus. With another, I was so mesmerized by that final fading away there that I forgot to stop the recording. That happens sometimes. We get entranced by the music as well here as announcers. That was the Symphony No. 15 by Dmitri Shostakovich, his last symphony, and hauntingly and beguilingly autobiographical work. Far from the grand heroic statements of some of the big symphonies in the past for Shostakovich that represented his public face. But they're turning inward in that final symphony, the Symphony No. 15, which we offer in honor of the anniversary of the composer's death, which was yesterday. Yesterday's date, 1975. And his last symphony there featured the London Philharmonic under the direction of Bernard Haitink, a work filled with allusions both to earlier works of Shostakovich himself and those of other composers as well. And taking us to 6 minutes after three on this Monday afternoon, this is Foley Schuller, glad to have your company for the finest in recorded classical music. Hope you can stay tuned as the sounds continue here on into the 3 o'clock hour. That will include some great music for a film by a composer born on this date, one of the leading English film composers of his generation, Brian Easdale. We'll be exploring several selections representative of several of his great film collaborations. As we continue, please stay tuned. And first, a check of our weather forecast for western Michigan, which calls for partly cloudy skies tonight. Overnight low temperatures in the lower 60s. Partly sunny skies tomorrow, a 50% chance for showers, and a high temperature reaching around 80 degrees. Partly sunny on Wednesday, a 30% chance of rain, highs again around 80 degrees, and partly sunny on Thursday, highs in the upper 70s. Right now, it's 80 degrees here at Blue Lake Fine Arts Camp.
1: Ever since his first appearance with the Chicago Symphony Orchestra in the 1960s, Seiji Ozawa was a charismatic force on the podium. On the next CSO program, we'll hear his recordings of Bartok's Concerto for Orchestra, Beethoven's Fifth Symphony, and more. Next time with the CSO, I'm Lisa Simeone.
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some solo piano music by one of the great composers on the contemporary scene, died just a few years ago, Gea Cancelli, is the leading composer of the region known as Georgia. No, not the state. Not Georgia on my mind, but the Georgia on our mind is that used to be a part of the former Soviet Union and its own very rich and distinct culture. One of his great musical voices of modern times was the composer Gea Cancelli, who was born in the state in 1935 in Tbilisi, and known mainly for choral and symphonic music, often quite experimental in nature, but also throughout his creative life wrote beautiful little piano miniatures and miniatures for other instruments. We heard a gathering of some of those piano miniatures, most of which come from film music that he wrote over the years. He was highly prolific writing for film and stage productions. And several Shakespeare productions represented here, amongst others. We began with King Lear, then The Eccentrics, As You Like It, Mimino, and Twelfth Night, from the miniatures for solo piano by Gea Cancelli, in honor of the composer's birthday today. And that was a performer that I discovered online, been following a bit, that performs under the nom de plume of covers art, but produces some wonderful recordings, solo piano music. And that takes us to 20 minutes after 3 on this Monday afternoon. This is Foley Schuler. Glad to have your company for the finest in recorded classical music. The Pigeon Creek Shakespeare Company will be returning to the Rose Theater here on the Blue Lake campus for a production of Shakespeare's Romeo and Juliet on Saturday, August 22nd. The beloved tragedy follows, of course, two young lovers whose bond blossoms despite the bitter feud between their families. By turns lively, tender, and deeply moving, Romeo and Juliet promises a memorable afternoon of theater here at the Blue Lake Fine Arts Camp Rose Theater. An authentic replica scale model of the Rose Theater from Shakespeare's time. And a magical way to experience a play by the Bard, of course. Please join us on the 22nd of August, Saturday afternoon at 2 p.m. Tickets are available through a link on our website, bluelakeradio.org. And all proceeds will support the maintenance of the Rose. And in this final hour, we celebrate one of the great composers of English film music who was born on this date in 1909, Brian Easdale. He also wrote operatic, orchestral music, choral music, including a choral work that commemorated the reconstruction of the great Coventry Cathedral destroyed by bombing in World War II. But beyond it all, he remains best remembered for his remarkable film music. He was born in Manchester in the state in 1909, early on studied at the Royal College of Music, and would follow that interest in all sorts of interesting directions. At one point, he formed a friendship with Rumour Godden, a popular author of the time. He had become interested in Indian music, and particularly that of Nepal and its instruments, and that led to a friendship with Rumour Godden, who was the author of the novel Black Narcissus. And that connection helped win him the task of composing the score for the film of the novel in 1947. With percussion instruments that he brought back with him from India, utilized in the music. And his first collaboration with the legendary filmmaking team of Michael Powell and Emmerich Pressburger, who have produced some of the masterworks of world cinema, and began a lengthy collaboration with composer Brian Easdale with that work, Black Narcissus,
which follows an Anglican, a group of Anglican nuns who attempt to establish a convent school and hospital in a remote windswept palace high in the Himalayas, celebrated for its psychological tension, its stunning visuals, including some revolutionary early use of Technicolor, and for its exploration of the culture clash that ensues as well. And lending to the magic of the film, of course, the music of Brian Easdale. We're going to hear a suite drawn from his score to Black Narcissus as Rumon Gamba leads the BBC Symphony Orchestra of Wales.

We had the suite from Black Narcissus, classic film of 1947 by Michael Powell and Emmerich Pressburger, carrying an evocative score by Brian Easdale, based on his travels in India and Nepal and making use of some of his collecting of indigenous musical instruments there. And a reconstruction there of the soundtrack and a suite performed by the BBC, National Symphony of Wales. And our conductor there was Rumon Gamba. Music of Brian Easdale in honor of the composer's birthday, one of the great English film composers of his generation, particularly known for those great collaborations with the Archers, as they were known, the name of the studio of the legendary filmmaking team of Michael Powell and Emmerich Pressburger, who shared writing and directing and producing duties over the course of a string of sublime cinematic masterpieces. One of the high points of which was, of course, the film that came a year later, one of the celebrated film explorations of dance, the ballet, or the film, The Red Shoes, one of the great masterworks of world cinema, based on a Hans Christian Andersen fairy tale of a pair of magical ballet shoes that becomes both a blessing and, of course, a curse eventually. And Brian Easdale wrote some marvelous music. We have heard a number of times the ballet sequence, the ballet within the ballet, including just recently, and I thought we would depart from that and just hear the prelude. This is going back to a 1948 recording from the original soundtrack featuring the Royal Philharmonic. Then we're going to leap ahead a number of years and hear some music that Easdale wrote for a later film, a chilling masterpiece by Michael Powell, and quite a bit ahead of its time in its exploration on film of a descent into psychosis, the film Peeping Tom, riveting work of cinema, great influence on later directors like Martin Scorsese, and following a voyeur in a meditation on the nature of cinema itself, a voyeur and ultimately a killer, a serial killer, Peeping Tom, for which our composer, Brian Easdale, provided some riveting music and a solo piano score. We're going to hear a bit from that as well, preceded by music from The Red Shoes. Some more music of Brian Easdale on the composer's birthday.

Some more music there. Brian Easdale, in honor of the composer's birthday today, born in Manchester, England, on this date in 1909, on August 10th. And some music from the classic film Peeping Tom, Michael Powell film, a chilling psychological horror film that was very controversial and a bit ahead of its time. In fact, really brought an end to Michael Powell's illustrious career, people thinking he went a little too far. But providing atmospheric music for that film was the great Brian Easdale. We heard three cues from his score to Peeping Tom. And that takes us to 3:53 on this Monday afternoon. This is Foley Shuler. Glad to have your company. Before the music from Peeping Tom, we heard music from the Powell and Pressburger classic The Red Shoes, the opening prelude, and a 1948 recording featuring the Royal Philharmonic with Sir Thomas Beecham conducting. And then that was pianist Paul Bateman there in the music from Peeping Tom, taking us almost to the end of the show today. We have time for just a little more. And we venture to the king of ragtime and great denizen of Missouri. We have a listener here who is visiting us and visiting the station from Missouri. And I thought of one of the great musical figures of that fine state, the legendary Scott Joplin. Beautiful ragtime waltz of his entitled Bethina, here performed by the Avatar Brass Quintet.

0: Some music from a recording entitled Magnetic Rags, Ragtime for Brass. And taking its name there from one of the great rags of Scott Joplin. And we heard another masterpiece by that great king of ragtime composers, one of his most beautiful creations. And it just shows that he had elevated that ragtime style right up to anything Chopin might have written. Beautiful waltz in the ragtime stash fashion, entitled Bethina. Music of Scott Joplin with the Avatar Brass Quintet wrapping up our show for today. This is Foley Schuler. Thanks for joining in. It was a pleasure. I'll be back again with you tomorrow afternoon from 1 to 4 here on Blue Lake Public Radio, WBLU Grand Rapids at 88.9, and WBLV Twin Lake and Muskegon at 90.3. 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
1: Live from NPR News in Washington, I'm Louise Schiavone. Voters in multiple states head to the polls tomorrow, including Connecticut, Vermont, Alabama, South Carolina, Minnesota, and Wisconsin. Casting a shadow over voter considerations in some locations is the demand of technology for massive data centers. As NPR's Tamara Keith reports, it's not an easy sell.
2: The giant windowless buildings use a lot of power and face growing bipartisan opposition.
3: It is able to cross partisan coalitions in a way that a lot of other issues can't.
2: Amanda Littman is the founder of Run for Something, which works with Democratic candidates for state and local office.
3: People are bringing it up to them, so they really are like responding to what they're hearing from voters. I think it is the most tangible physical representation of the threat that AI feels like it's making in people's lives.
2: A recent Gallup poll found 7 in 10 Americans oppose a data center being built in their community. Tamara Keith, NPR News.
1: Todd Blanche is now the 88th Attorney General of the United States. NPR's Carrie Johnson reports Blanche took his oath in the Oval Office as President Trump watched.
4: Blanche started his legal career as a federal prosecutor in New York, but he came to national attention defending Donald Trump in several criminal cases after Trump finished his first term in the White House. Blanche says he loves the Justice Department. During his swearing-in ceremony, he pledged to support and defend the Constitution against all enemies, foreign and domestic. The Senate narrowly confirmed Blanche last weekend. Several lawmakers worried he'd be more loyal to Trump than the rule of law. But Senator Bill Cassidy of Louisiana, who cast the deciding vote, said Blanche would be better able to push back on Trump if he had the backing of the full Senate. Carrie Johnson, NPR News, Washington.
1: At least 111 people are dead after a powerful earthquake struck Colombia, rattling the South American country. According to the U.S. Geological Survey, the 7.4 magnitude earthquake struck western Colombia and could be felt as far away as Venezuela and Ecuador. NPR's Carrie Kahn reports.
5: The strong quake struck early Monday morning, rattling buildings and homes in the Chocó region, some 150 miles west of the Colombian capital, Bogota. The USGS at the Temblor struck at a depth of 66 miles. Some 140,000 people live in Quibdó, the capital of the region. The quake comes more than a month after two strong back-to-back earthquakes hit neighboring Venezuela, killing more than 5,000 people and destroying hundreds of buildings. Carrie Kahn, NPR News, Rio de Janeiro.
1: On Wall Street, approaching the close, the Dow is off 60 points, the Nasdaq down 85, the S&P 500 down 4. This is NPR News in Washington. July was the hottest month on record for the contiguous United States, according to the National Oceanic and Atmospheric Administration. The average temperature was close to 77 degrees, fractionally eclipsing the Dust Bowl's July of 1936. The most excessive heat was registered in the Mountain West, Southwest, Northern Plains, and Southeast, with the biggest problem being that evenings have not been cooling off enough. Social media is filled with messages promoting testosterone therapy, and the military recently announced it would be screening service members. Doctors say many of the online claims about testosterone do not accurately reflect who really needs the treatment. NPR's Will Stone reports.
6: The symptoms of testosterone deficiency include depressed mood, fatigue, reduced libido, weight gain, and trouble concentrating. Medical guidelines specify that a man should also have two tests showing low levels over time before before starting treatment. Dr. Helen Burney, a urologist at Indiana University, says some online marketing around testosterone goes way beyond the evidence.
7: It's not some drug to promise peak performance, this fountain of youth, or this longevity.
6: Testosterone declines with age, though Burney says in younger and middle-aged men, it often relates to obesity, diabetes, sleep apnea, and other medical conditions. The Trump administration is taking steps that could make it easier to prescribe the drug to men with testosterone deficiency. Will Stone, NPR News.
1: Dukes of Hazzard star Ben Jones has died after the show he pursued a political career, serving in Congress for two terms. He was 84. I'm Louise Schiavone, NPR News, Washington.
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9: 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Very good Monday afternoon. It's August 10th, 6 minutes past the 4 o'clock hour, and my name is Matt Sumner. We'll be together until 7 o'clock with more great selections of classical music. In a check of the weather forecast across West Michigan here for the rest of this afternoon and into the evening, looking for mostly sunny skies with temperatures holding in the lower 80s. Patchy fog tonight, especially after midnight. Otherwise, looking for mostly cloudy skies, lows around 62 degrees. For the day tomorrow, a chance of showers between 10 a.m. and 3 p.m. Otherwise, partly sunny, highs around 81, and a 30% chance of showers before noon for the day Wednesday. Otherwise, partly sunny with a high around 81 degrees.
10: Hey there, it's Bill McLaughlin. Recently, Andy Bade, a staff announcer at KUAT in Tucson, wrote in with a terrific idea. Hey, Bill, he said, what do you think about musical dynasties? 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
9: 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Starting this hour with music from French-born composer Pierre-Octave Farou, whose life was tragically cut short at age 36 from a car accident in Hungary in August of 1936. By this time, he had established a position for himself in the musical life as a music critic and as a musicologist. He was also a composer who wrote his Symphony in A when he was only 30 years old. We listen to the symphony performed by the Württemberg Philharmonic Orchestra under the direction of Patrick Davin.

0: Theroux's pulsating rhythms and harmonic sharpness, keeping melodic tonality in a tonal center, characterized most of his works, as we heard here in his Symphony in A Major, a performance by the Württemberg Philharmonic Orchestra under Patrick Davin here on Blue Lake Public Radio.
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0: Tune in this evening at 8 o'clock for this evening's broadcast of Concierto here on Blue Lake Public Radio. 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Here's music from Mikhail Glinka. It's the Grand Sesteto Original in E-flat Major. Special guest pianist Tigran Alekhanova performs with the Moscow String Quartet.

0: Special guest pianist Tigran Alekhanova performs with the Moscow String Quartet on Mikhail Glinka's Grand Sesteto Original in E-flat major. This composition, completed in 1832 during a sojourn in Milan, the Sesteto Original reflects Glinka's enchantment with Italian music, having become friends with Maestro Donizetti and Maestro Bellini, as well as a brief encounter with Mendelssohn. The Italian style of composition, both melodic and harmonic, made an indelible impression upon the young Glinka. He composed this work at the age of 28, and prior to his commitments of the serious study of theory and composition with the celebrated Master Dane in 1833, this work demonstrates the unbridled passion and exuberance of youth. My name is Matt Sumner, and it's great to have your company here on the dial or streaming online as we continue on more great selections of classical music from our library here on Blue Lake Fine Arts Camp. Celebrating our 60th season this summer as we head into the middle of August, it's already hard to believe the summer is starting to wind down. 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You can find us online at bluelakeradio.org. Stay with us. Coming up next, it's news highlights from NPR. Following that, more music. 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
1: Live from NPR News in Washington, I'm Ryland Barton. President Trump says he has some of his own financial demands after Iran called for compensation to end the war. NPR's Franco Ordonez reports on the ongoing standoff.
2: President Trump took to social media expressing his frustration after the Iranian foreign minister said that reopening the Strait of Hormuz was contingent on the U.S. paying Iran, quote, compensation for violations of the Memorandum of Understanding. Trump responded, saying he had some of his own demands. He went on to write that Iran should pay compensation to the families of hundreds of thousands of innocent protesters

0: families of hundreds of thousands of innocent protesters that Iran killed over the last 50 years, as well as thousands killed over the last 5 months. The latest back and forth reflects how quickly the negotiations can turn. Just a week ago, Trump touted progress and even boasted that he would soon be announcing an agreement to reopen the Strait of Hormuz. Franco Ordonez, NPR News, the White House.
1: And President Trump has signed an executive order calling for revamped childhood vaccine recommendations that promote his long-held belief that certain shots should be spaced out in separate medical visits.
2: Large amounts of vaccine, large amounts of, like, vats of vaccine are currently pumped into your child's body.
1: The order recommends separating the measles, mumps, and rubella vaccine into three different shots administered in separate visits. Trump has long said the number of timing of vaccines play a role in autism. Scientific consensus and decades of studies have firmly concluded there's no link. President Trump's former personal lawyer, Todd Blanche, has been sworn in as attorney general after a confirmation fight that exposed bipartisan concerns about the Justice Department. The Senate confirmed Blanche by the narrowest of margins on Saturday. He's been leading the Justice Department in an acting capacity since Pam Bondi's firing in April. Congressional forecasters are projecting the federal deficit will top $2 trillion this year. NPR's Scott Horsley reports that's more red ink than forecasters were predicting 6 months ago.
3: With about a month and a half left to go in the fiscal year, the Congressional Budget Office predicts the annual deficit will grow to $2.1 trillion. Income and payroll tax collections are up this year compared to last, but government spending has grown even faster. Meanwhile, corporate tax receipts are down from a year ago, and tariff revenues are well and the ballooning federal debt. Scott Horsley, NPR News, Washington.
1: The U.S. stock market edged down from its all-time high today while oil prices rose on uncertainty about when the Strait of Hormuz could reopen again. This is NPR News from Washington. Food companies would have to notify the FDA before introducing new colors, flavorings, and other ingredients in a proposal announced today. The change would reverse a decades-old policy allowing companies to self-certify that new ingredients are safe. Health advocates blame that for allowing thousands of additives into the U.S. food supply. Polling shows most Americans believe young adults have a harder time financially than their parents did at their age. NPR's Jennifer Ludden says many parents are helping to support their adult children.
4: When Mabel Lego and her husband retired to South Carolina this year, they made sure there's room for their 39-year-old son who lives with them. His job paid low wages and no benefits, and Lego says rents are way too high.
5: The young people have really been shafted big time.
4: In the pricey Seattle area, one of David Zuccaro's 30-something daughters moved back home to cut costs, and the other wants to.
6: When I look at the salaries these kids make, I'm like, how can you not live on this? But they can't.
4: The share of adults under 35 living with parents has shot up dramatically in the past two decades, and AARP finds most parents also provide financial support to grown children, needed or not, though many say they give even when it hurts their own budget. Jennifer Ludden, NPR News.
1: A diver exploring a shipwreck off the coast of Dover in the United Kingdom has found a 162-year-old bottle of Guinness, and the bottle, date stamped from 1864, may still be drinkable. The diver says the bottle may have come from a case of 24, and there might be more cases in the area. 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
9: 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Recently, Andy Bade, a staff announcer at KUAT in Tucson, wrote in with a terrific idea. Hey, Bill, he said, what do you think about musical dynasties? 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
8: 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The Best of the West issue is on newsstands now. Let's start this hour with music from Norwegian-born composer Johan Svendsen. We hear Bjarte Ingeset conducting the Bournemouth Symphony Orchestra on his Symphony No. 2 in B-flat major.

Bjarte Ingeset conducts the Bournemouth Symphony Orchestra on Johann Svedson's Symphony No. 2 in B-flat major, Opus 15, here on Blue Lake Public Radio, where support this afternoon is provided by Meyer Music. 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And looking at the weather forecast across West Michigan for the rest of this evening and into tonight, looking to be a lot quieter than it was last night. If you were up and about last night, you probably saw quite the light show going on. It won't be that way tonight with mostly cloudy conditions, lows around 62 tonight. For the day tomorrow, chance of showers between 10 a.m. and 3 p.m., otherwise partly sunny with a high around 81 degrees. For the day Wednesday, slight chance of showers before noon, otherwise partly sunny, with a high around 81 degrees. Let's now listen to music from George Enescu. This is a concert piece for viola and piano. We listen to pianist Mikhail Montien and violist Yuri Bashmet performing this work.

0: Pianist Mikhail Montien and violist Yuri Bashmet performing Concert Piece for Viola and Piano, written by George Enescu, here on Blue Lake Public Radio, where great music and programming is made possible by your support. 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
1: 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I hope you'll join us for Abby Lincoln, who grew up in Kalamazoo, tonight after 10 on Jazz.

Join us this evening at 10 o'clock with jazz from Blue Lake with Lazaro Vega. We close this hour with music from Jean-Philippe Rameau in his Overtures recording that features Christophe Roussat and Les Talons Lyriques on the overture to Act 1 of Les Soupirs de l'Amour.

0: Christophe Rousset conducts Les Talents Lyriques on Jean-Philippe Rameau's Overture to Act One of Les Surprises de l'Amour, or The Surprises of Love, an opera ballet by Rameau written in 1748, a mythic spectacle exploring Cupid's playful power over hearts through separate thematic stories.
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2: 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La Mora will perform tracks from their recording Splendor da Ciel, with music previously hidden in the San Lorenzo palimpsest. I'm Sarah Schneider, and I hope you'll join me for Early Music Now.
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3: Live from NPR News in Washington, I'm Ryland Barton. A powerful 7.4 magnitude earthquake struck Colombia today, killing at least 111 people and damaging hundreds of buildings. Authorities are concerned about aftershocks, and flights have been suspended in several airports. Todd Blanche is now the 88th Attorney General of the U.S. NPR's Carrie Johnson reports Blanche took his oath in the Oval Office as President Trump watched.
4: Blanche started his legal career as a federal prosecutor in New York, but he came to national attention defending Donald Trump in several criminal cases after Trump finished his first term in the White House. Blanche says he loves the Justice Department. During his swearing-in ceremony, he pledged to support and defend the Constitution against all enemies, foreign and domestic. The Senate narrowly confirmed Blanche last weekend. Several lawmakers worried he'd be more loyal to Trump than the rule of law. But Senator Bill Cassidy of Louisiana, who cast the deciding vote, said Blanche would be better able to push back on Trump if he had the backing of the full Senate. Carrie Johnson, NPR News, Washington.
3: Voters in six states head to the polls tomorrow: Connecticut, Vermont, Alabama, South Carolina, Minnesota, and Wisconsin. The demands of massive data centers are casting a shadow over the elections, as NPR's Tamara Keith reports.
5: The giant windowless buildings use a lot of power and face growing bipartisan opposition.
6: It is able to cross partisan coalitions in a way that a lot of other issues can't.
5: Amanda Littman is the founder of Run for Something, which works with Democratic candidates for state and local office.
6: People are bringing it up to them, so they really are like responding to what they're hearing from voters. I think it is the most tangible physical representation of the threat that AI feels like it's making in people's lives.
5: A recent Gallup poll found 7 in 10 Americans oppose a data center being built in their community. Tamara Keith, NPR News.
3: Some voters in Alabama will be casting ballots for a second time in a congressional primary tomorrow. NPR's Debbie Elliott reports the special elections, the result of redistricting, pushed through after the Supreme Court removed race as a consideration for drawing district lines.
7: The map approved by the Republican-controlled legislature creates a more difficult path to re-election for the two black Democrats in Alabama's congressional delegation. Voter Willie Dixon of Lounsboro is in a new district now and says it's confusing.
8: Create enough chaos, people will give up and go home.
7: Six Republicans are vying to challenge Democrat Shamari Figures. State Representative Rhett Marks has President Trump's endorsement.
9: We have a chance to flip a Democrat seat back to the Republicans.
7: He says the stakes are high with control of Congress in the balance. Debbie Elliott, NPR News.
3: Major U.S. stock indexes closed down today. This is NPR News. The National Oceanic and Atmospheric Administration says the contiguous U.S. set a record for its hottest month ever. July averaged 76.89 degrees Fahrenheit across the lower 48 states, eclipsing the Dust Bowl's July 1936 by an eighth of a degree. Although it was unusually cool in Alaska, hotter than normal conditions blanketed the lower 48, with the most excessive heat in the Mountain West, Southwest, Northern Plains, and Southeast. Sky watchers will have a chance to witness a solar eclipse this week, NPR's Chandelise Duster reports.
10: A solar eclipse will be visible across Europe and parts of the U.S. on Wednesday, while people in northern Russia, Spain, and Iceland will see a total solar eclipse. Some parts of the U.S., from Alaska to North Carolina, and most of Canada, will see a partial one. NASA says the partial eclipse is expected to begin around 1:17 p.m. Eastern Time in Washington, D.C., where at least 4% of the sun will be blocked. But in Alaska, more of the sun will be blocked out during the eclipse. The American Academy of Ophthalmology says those who plan to watch a solar eclipse, even if it's a partial one, should wear special glasses for eye protection. Looking at the sun can cause significant eye damage, such as burns and even permanent vision loss. Chandelise Duster, NPR News.
3: The full-blown tanked season is no longer trending in Major League Baseball. After the Rockies lost 119 games last season, the White Sox lost a record 121 games in 2024. The worst teams have been much more competitive this year. There's a decent chance that no team will lose 100 games for the first time since 2017. It's NPR.
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0: 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Full details are at meyergardens.org. My name is Matt Sumner, and thanks so much for tuning in today. It's always great to have your company from 4 to 7 during the weekdays with selections of classical music. We start this hour with music from Antonín Dvořák, who had long been an admirer of Karel Jaromír Erben's poetry, above all a collection of Czech folk ballads published as The Garland in 1853. And one such story was written into a dark, symphonic tone poem about a guilty wife who poisons her husband, remarries quickly, and is driven to end her own life by the haunting cooing of a dove over her first husband's grave. This composition, titled The Wood Dove or The Wild Dove, explores the dark and light contrasts between music based on literary arts and is meant to solicit intense, vivid imagery and emotional responses. We listen to the Scottish National Orchestra performing this work under the direction of Neymar Jarvi.

based on a poem by Karel Jaromír Erben. That was Dvořák's The Wood Dove, or The Wild Dove, a symphonic poem, Opus 110, performed by the Scottish National Orchestra, conducted by Naimer Järvi. We move now to the music of Beethoven, in a composition that was written in Vienna between 1809 and 1811. It's his fifth piano concerto in E-flat major, Opus 73. This was written during the Napoleonic Wars, specifically amid the French siege and bombardment of Vienna in 1809, where Beethoven reportedly hid in a basement, covering his ears with pillows. The Emperor nickname was not given by Beethoven himself, rather it was coined by an English publisher named Johann Baptist Kramer to reflect its grand and commanding stature. We listen to Vladimir Ashkenazy performing solo piano and conducting the Cleveland Orchestra on Beethoven's Fifth Piano Concerto.

The Allegro excerpt of Beethoven's Fifth Piano Concerto, as performed by Vladimir Ashkenazy and the Cleveland Orchestra, here on Blue Lake Public Radio. The Pigeon Creek Shakespeare Company returns to the Rose Theater at Blue Lake Fine Arts Camp for a production of Shakespeare's Romeo and Juliet on Saturday, August 22nd. The beloved tragedy follows two young lovers whose bond blossoms despite the bitter feud between their families. By turns, lively, tender, and deeply moving, Romeo and Juliet will be at a memorable afternoon in Blue Lake's Rose Theater. Join us Saturday, August 22nd at 2 p.m. Tickets are available through a link on our website. Proceeds support the maintenance of the Rose. Well, thanks so much for tuning in today on the broadcast as we close this hour and the program today with a little tango. Here's the Pro Art Guitar Trio with Piazzolla's Le Grand Tango.

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1: Hello there, and welcome to Exploring Music. It's Bill McLaughlin here. We've got a great theme this week, musical dynasties. And no, I didn't come up with this idea on my own. This came from a friend of mine, a man named Andy Bade, who's a staff announcer at KUAT in Tucson. And he's also a conductor. He has a doctorate from the University of Arizona in conducting. And then he sent me this idea. He said, Bill, have you ever considered the idea of musical dynasties, whole families that make music together? I suppose the Bach family is the most famous example. We're going to start off today's program with music from a church musician from Venice, Giovanni Gabrielli, whose uncle was very important. Andrea Gabrielli, born in 1532, was the organist at St. Mark's Basilica in Venice. And after Giovanni's father died, Andrea, his uncle, took over the education of the young boy. Let's start off by listening to a piece for brass of Giovanni Gabrielli. This piece is entitled Canzone Septimi Toni No. 2. That sounds really fancy. It just means it's a tune, canzone on the seventh tone. Our players are wonderful. They are the brass players from the Philadelphia, Cleveland, and Chicago symphonies. Here's music of Giovanni Gabrielli, Canzone Septimi Toni.

Man, I think that's wonderful stuff. Spectacular brass players, members of the Philadelphia and Cleveland Orchestra and Chicago Symphony, to play music of Giovanni Gabrieli, the Canzone Settimi Toni, number 2, actually. Did you notice there's a kind of echo built into that music? Gabrieli divides the brass up into a number of groups, and one starts off and then the second plays it back to them. That's partly because of where he was when he was writing this music. He was in the Basilica of St. Mark's in Venice, a vast building which has 4 piers. And Gabrieli delighted in placing 4 brass bands in those 4 piers and letting them play back and forth to each other. Let's listen to another really clear example of this sort of thing, echo music. This is Canzone a 12 in echo. Once again, the same players. Music of Giovanni Gabrieli. Listen to them going back and forth to each other. Imagine being in St. Mark's Basilica, Saber sitting down on the floor of the church, hearing this glorious music from above, and the players play back and forth to each other like angels. Let's listen.

Man, what a glorious sound. Three ensembles there, which fits the players we had, because we have members of the Philadelphia Orchestra, the Cleveland Orchestra, and the Chicago Symphony joining to play this music of Giovanni Gabrieli, the Canzone a 12 in Echo. We're going to hear another piece composed for St. Mark's. It's Sonata Pian e Forte. And imagine, once again, sitting on a Sunday morning down in this wonderful church, the St. Mark's Basilica in Venice, and having this beautiful music descend upon us from all four piers of the church. Here we are, Sonata Pian e Forte.

I can hear that D natural in the trombone at the very end. It's G major, but here. That's very characteristic of Gabriella. He ends here, but he wants to bring out the fifth. He keeps that in your memory. Sonata Pian e Forte, the sonata to be played soft in some places and strong in others. Pian e Forte. Wonderful brass players there, members of the Philadelphia Orchestra, the Cleveland Orchestra, and the Chicago Symphony. There's some real stars there, big-time stars for everybody. The first trumpet player from Chicago, Bud Hursis, is in that ensemble. The first trumpet player from Philly, Gil Johnson, was playing. My old teacher, Henry Smith, was playing the first trombone part, and Abe Torchinsky was playing one of the tuba parts. If you like brass music, that's about as good as it gets. But of course, the composer, Giovanni Gabrielli, was not a brass player himself. He was an organist. In fact, he was the principal organist at the Basilica there in St. Mark's. He took over from the great Claudio Merulo. And of course, we had to get the organ into this with the brass players. And for this, we have the great organist E. Power Biggs. Here's a canzona per sonare, just a piece for instruments that sound. But this one has a title, La Spiritata. It's a spirited piece. Here's music of Giovanni Gabrielli.

Canzona per sonare, number one, La Spiritata, music of Giovanni Gabrielli. E. Power Biggs was the organist with members of the brass sections of Philadelphia, Cleveland, and Chicago. You know, when I was a youngster, I was a brass player myself. I played trombone with, well, the Pittsburgh Symphony, but particularly with the Philadelphia Orchestra. I was playing with the Philadelphia Orchestra around the time that Columbia Records put together this great session of Gabrielli with Philadelphia, Cleveland, and Chicago. And I'm loath to go along without hearing one more example of this beautiful playing of this beautiful music of Giovanni Gabrielli. Here is the Canzona per Sonare No. 2, members of the Philadelphia, Cleveland, and Chicago Symphonies.

0: That's late 16th century, this subdominant to tonic, 4-1, or amen. That is very much a characteristic of that time, late 16th century. Music of Giovanni Gabrieli. We just heard the Canzona per Suonare No. 2. Wonderful players, members of the Philadelphia and Cleveland Orchestra and Chicago Symphony, playing music of Giovanni Gabrieli. 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
0: And now let's meet another musical dynasty. This one comes along about 130 years after the first one. The Gabrielis come from the early to mid-16th century. Now let's jump 100 years later. Alessandro Scarlatti was born in Naples, May 1660. He's the most important composer of the Neapolitan School of Opera. And he's also the father of two other famous composers, one particularly, Domenico Scarlatti and Pietro Filippo Scarlatti. But let's start in with music of pop, Alessandro Scarlatti. This is a piece in D minor for four strings, a string quartet, in other words. But the piece doesn't bear that title when you look at the page. It simply says, Sonata a Four in D minor. This is the Casal Quartet playing music of Alessandro Scarlatti.

It's a wonderful performance from the Casal Quartet. That's an ensemble that's new to me. It's not Casals like Pablo Casals. This is just one Casal Quartet. Music of Alessandro Scarlatti. Let's hear some more music now from Alessandro. This is a work for orchestra, the Concerto Grosso in F minor. And we're hearing an orchestra which performs under a wonderful name, Europa Galante. Fabio Biondi is the conductor. Once again, it's four movements, grave, which is slow, allegro, then largo, then finally allemande, which is German-style dance. Here's the Concerto Grosso in F minor of Alessandro Scarlatti.

Lovely music, isn't it? In certain ways, it sounds rather stern, but there's something that's so naturally musical about Scarlatti's music. Alessandro Scarlatti's Concerto No. 1 in F minor. Wonderful performance from the ensemble Europa Galante, which was led by its first violinist, Fabio Biondi. But now let's listen to the music of Domenico Scarlatti, the son of Alessandro Scarlatti. Alessandro Scarlatti was born in Naples in 1660 and died in 1725. He was 25 years old when he had a son born to him. 1685 was the year. Naples has always had a very strong ties to Spain, particularly in these years. So young Scarlatti moved first to Lisbon to become the teacher of Maria Magdalena Barbara. And then when she moved on to Seville, he moved with her. Scarlatti remained in Spain for the remaining 25 years of his life, had five children there, and wrote over 550 sonatas for the keyboard. Let's listen to this one played for us by Alan Goldstein. This is a keyboard sonata in C major, music of Domenico Scarlatti.

That's a delightful piece, isn't it? That was pianist Alan Goldstein playing the keyboard sonata in C major. Yeah, piano. This thing says keyboard sonata in C major, and undoubtedly Domenico Scarlatti was playing on a harpsichord. But Alan Goldstein chooses to play it on the modern piano, and I think it sounds wonderful. But just to keep honest, let's listen to the great Ralph Kirkpatrick, one of the great scholars of the music of Domenico Scarlatti. And, of course, Ralph Kirkpatrick is playing on a harpsichord. Here's the Sonata in E, music of Domenico Scarlatti.

That was the great Ralph Kirkpatrick playing the Sonata in E Major of Domenico Scarlatti. That was a wonderful recording at the harpsichord. But now we're going back to the piano. There are all these wonderful pianists, and guess what? They all love to play Scarlatti sonatas. Here's the Sonata in D Major, played by Murray Pariah.

I love that performance. That's Murray Pariah playing Domenico Scarlatti's Sonata in D Major, Kirkpatrick Listing 491. And we're going to close out the session today with Vladimir Horowitz playing Domenico Scarlatti sonatas. This is my rainy day recording. If I wake up and I'm feeling grumpy, this gets me over it in a hurry. We'll hear Horowitz play the sonata in A minor, and then a brilliant rendition of the keyboard sonata in F major. Here's Vladimir Horowitz playing music of Domenico Scarlatti.

0: did it again. I got a big smile on my face. That's Vladimir Horowitz playing Scarlatti. We heard the sonata in A minor and then the sonata in F major. I love those recordings, and I love the music of Scarlatti, both of them, Alessandro, whom we just listened to a little bit earlier in the program, and Domenico. Before this, we start off with music from Venice of the Gabrielles, and we have more musical dynasties this whole week. Hope you can join us. 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Our production assistants are Ella Pinsloop, Eric Opland, Adela Skoronsky, and Weston Williams. Rebecca Neistat is the WFMT production and syndication manager. 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I'm Bill McLaughlin. 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
2: Victor de Sabata, Pittsburgh Symphony guest conductor 1948 through 1952. 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Guest conductor Daniele Rustione also conducts Suites 1 and 2 from Ravel's Daphnis and Chloe. 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
1: Tomorrow night at 8 here on Blue Lake Public Radio. The weather forecast calls for partly cloudy skies overnight with lows in the lower 60s. Tomorrow, partly sunny with a 50% chance of showers and highs around 80 degrees.
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